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The NBA playoffs are underway, and now you can trade every game on Kalshi. 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

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This is the 3FM Sunrise. I appreciate, don't ever wanna. And boy, can I say, we're most appreciative that you can be a part of the show this morning. So quickly, I'll share a message of motivation with you. Perhaps I'll bring it back after the news and business news. So sometimes life becomes so big.

busy, so demanding, and so overwhelming that it is easy to forget one important thing. Many of today's struggles were once same opportunity, once desperately hoped for. The responsibilities today may be connected to growth once dreamed about. The pressure may be coming from doors that once seemed impossible to open, and that changes perspective. Because human beings quickly normalize blessings. What once felt miraculous slowly begins to feel ordinary. The excitement fades, and all that remains visible is a stress. But perhaps this morning, it is a reminder to pause and notice how far life has already come. There's a privilege in growth. There's privilege in responsibility. There's privilege in outgrowing environments that once had to be tolerated for survival. Even challenges can become evidence of progress. A person climbing a mountain will feel tired, but the exhaustion is different from someone still trapped at the bottom, wishing for the chance to climb at all. That does not mean life is easy, but it does mean the pressure is not real. Gratitude has a way of softening exhaustion without denying it. And sometimes the healthiest thing to do is to remember this, that not every difficult season is punishment. Some seasons are proof of answered prayers. And so as we go out today, may it bring us the wisdom to recognize the progress hidden inside every pressure we're going through. And a quote I saw somewhere says, how thankful we must be, or what a privilege to be tired from the work we once asked the universe for. That's our message of motivation for today. It will lead us kindly into the 6 a.m. news as well as the business news, after which we're back here for you on the 3FM Sunrise. Stay with us.

0: 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This bulletin is live from our studio here at Ajisawe Kanda in Accra and the numerous athletes across the country. In Tamale, we're live on KSB 107.1 FM. 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My name is George Quinn. Top of the stories is our restoration of GN Bank license could open the door for other collapsed banks to pursue legal action, banking consultant Nana Otuo Champon says.
1: So therefore, we can foresee that this may not be the last with others that may want to come.
0: And former New Patriotic Party chairman Paul Afoko officially declares bid to contest again for the party's national chairmanship position. And much later, Gaye's Municipal Assembly vows swift action after developers encroached on the Dakobi River at Abokobi.
2: With impunity, they don't come for the permit. They don't even come for us to sit down. It is always filling the waterway.
0: We have details of these and many more coming up shortly. Stay with us. The news begins now. Banking consultant Nana Otuo Champon says the restoration of the banking license of GN Savings and Loans Company Limited could pave the way for other financial institutions whose license were revoked during Ghana's banking sector cleanup exercise to seek legal redress. The Court of Appeal on Thursday unanimously restored the license of GN Savings and Loans Company Limited, overturning an earlier High Court ruling that had upheld the company's closure during the banking sector reforms. According to Nana Otuo Champon, the court's decision will not in any way damage the reputation of the Bank of Ghana.
1: So therefore, we can foresee that this may not be the last with others that may want to come. Because as you know, there are five sectors of the financial system as of now. You have the universal bank, some of which went similar to our GN Savings and Loans. We have the savings and loans, some were collapsed. We have finance houses, some were collapsed. We had the microfinance. The only sector that was ring-fenced was rural banks. Rural banks were not touched.
0: Nana Otuo Champon is a banking consultant. And now, former national chairman of the position New Patriotic Party, Paul Afoko, has officially announced his intention to contest again for the party's top executive position, promising to reunite and rebuild the MPP following its disappointing performance in the 2024 general elections. Addressing regional executives, members of the Council of Elders and Council of Patrons in the Greater Accra region, Paul Afoko said the MPP had lost significant political ground and required experienced leadership to restore the party's fortunes ahead of the next elections. We'll bring you that sound in our subsequent bulletins. And now the Public Accounts Committee is urging immediate action from the Greater Accra Regional Minister to shut down a growing livestock market located at the Kanda near the National Mosque. The sale of cattle, goats and other livestock at the site is creating environmental and sanitation concerns that are negatively impacting the image of the capital. Here's Vice Chairman of the Committee, Davis Opokwansa, speaking to journalists.
3: We have our National Mosque. National Mosque. On the Kaukudi stretch from Flagstaff House towards Kanda area. Now, it looks like the place has been turned into a cow selling center. In fact, this week when I passed there, I saw them selling even camels, Afupongo. They were selling camels there. I mean, that is the heart of Accra. That is the capital of Accra.
0: You heard the vice chairman of the committee, Davis Opokwansa, speaking to journalists. And now, chairman of the board of the Ghana Medical and Dental Council, Professor Ajiman Bedu Akosa, says the growing number of medical negligence cases being referred to the council is worrying. He was speaking at the 14th annual Ghana Association of Radiologists scientific meeting, where he urged all medical and health practitioners to demonstrate primary health concerns to patients. Take a listen.
4: If you can intervene, somebody's had an injury. If you can pack the wound and set up an IV, do you need bed? Do you need systems to be able to do that? Please. And I think it is important that whether it is something that we didn't think would happen, it is happening. The number of people who are sending cases to the Medical and Dental Council, it is worrying. It is worrying. We have so many cases, backlog, that we're having to investigate.
0: And you had the chairman of the board of the Ghana Medical and Dental Council, Professor Ajimambedu Akosa. Before we part company, Municipal Chief Executive for the Ghana East Municipality, Edmund Agbo, has promised swift action against developers who have encroached upon a river body, thereby causing flooding in the Abokobi enclave. This is after Ghana Chiefs Association made an emergency appeal to the MCE to use as a higher office to stop the alarming destruction and illegal encroachment of the Dakobi River by private developers. He spoke on Hot Edition.
2: Okay, so they have to stop immediately for us to assume the failing that they have done. And again, we all sometimes travel to the Western world. We see buildings in rivers, lakes and all that. But one thing needs to be done before you can put a building on a waterway or even in the water reserve itself. So even if that land has been sold to you by a chief, we need to control what you do out there. And with impunity, they don't come for the permit. They don't even come for us to sit down. It is always filling the waterway.
0: And that was the Municipal Chief Executive for the Ghana East Municipality, Edmund Agbo. And that's how it ends the morning news. Before we go, look again at the top stories. Restoration of GN Bank license could open the door for other collapsed banks to pursue legal action, banking consultant and O2A champion says. Former New Patriotic Party Chairman Paul Afoko officially declares bid to contest again for the party's national chairmanship position. And Ghana East Municipal Assembly MCE vows swift action after developers encroached on the Dakobi River at Aboki. My name is Josh Quinn. For more news updates, just log on to our website, it's twinews.com. Have a good morning.

0: Hello again, good morning, and welcome to the Business News on Sunrise. My name is Josh Quinn. Coming up this morning, Bank of Ghana targets cross-border trade with ECD digital currency project, moves beyond pilot stage. We will hear from Governor Dr. Johnson Isiama.
1: The ECD, Ghana Central Bank Digital Currency, has completed its pilot phase, and we are now actively designing its use.
0: And government eyes third trade treasury bill over subscription with 4.486 billion cedis auction following 7-week cash squeeze. And economist Professor Godfred Buckman warns Ghana could return to the IMF by 2033 without structural economic reforms.
2: The first major economic decision Ghana took right after the overthrow of Dr. Kwame Nkrumah was to surrender our birthright to the IMF. And since then, we have been regular and predictable.
0: We'll bring you details of our headlines and other stories shortly. Stay with us. And this is the Business News on Sunrise on 3FM 92.7. And now the Bank of Ghana says it is advancing plans to deploy the ECD for cross-border settlement and wholesale payments following the successful completion of the digital currencies pilot phase. Governor of the Central Bank, Dr. Johnson Pandit Isiama, says the next phase of the project is expected to support faster international transactions, deepen digital finance, and strengthen the regional trade integration. There's more in the following news desk report.
3: The ECD project has now completed its design, implementation, and pilot testing stages, with the central bank shifting focus toward how the digital sovereign currency can now be integrated into Ghana's evolving financial market ecosystem. Speaking at the opening of the 64th ACI World Congress in Accra, Governor of the Bank of Ghana, Dr. Johnson Isiama, said financial markets across emerging economies are becoming increasingly digital, interconnected, and innovation-driven.
1: The ECD, Ghana Central Bank Digital Currency, has completed its pilot phase, and we are now actively designing its use for cross-border settlement and wholesale payments. The strategic question is therefore no longer whether to build digital sovereign infrastructure. The strategic question now, here and elsewhere, is what economic activity we choose to enable once we have it.
3: Meanwhile, President of ACI Ghana, Lawrence Osilaja Buampon, says the Congress seeks to deepen international partnerships and attract investor interest into Ghana and the wider African market.
4: Africa's financial market story continues to evolve rapidly, driven by innovation, reform, resilience, and ambition. Now, this Congress therefore provides more than just a platform for discussion. It provides an opportunity to connect, to collaborate, to challenge ideas, to build partnerships, and ultimately to shape the future together.
3: The two-day ACI World Congress, being held under the theme Elevating Markets, Empowering People, brought together financial market professionals, policymakers, and industry leaders from more than 60 countries, with Ghana hosting the event for the first time in 17 years and only the second time on the African continent.
0: And now government is set to return to the domestic money market today with an ambitious target to borrow 4.486 billion cedis through its weekly treasury bills auction. The upcoming issue will span the standard short-term spectrum, offering the 91-day, 182-day, and 364-day tenors to institutional and retail investors. The following three business news desk report as well.
3: This week's auction carries significant weight for the Ministry of Finance and the Bank of Ghana. The state is actively seeking its third consecutive oversubscription, an outcome that would signal a clear stabilization in domestic investor confidence. Government is looking to borrow 4.486 billion cedis. A successful outing on Friday would firmly cement a recovery for the Treasury, which recently emerged from a punishing 7-week streak of undersubscriptions. During that dry spell, market appetite repeatedly fell short of government short-term financing targets, forcing fiscal managers to navigate a tight liquidity squeeze and confront mounting pressures on state expenditure. Three Business attributes the previous dry run to a combination of tight market liquidity and investors temporarily shifting their portfolios toward higher-yielding capital market alternatives. However,
5: guided by a shared purpose and a spirit of collaboration, Emory University students push each other to think creatively and work cooperatively, knowing that different perspectives lead to new ideas.
6: What makes Emory special is that it has very rigorous academics, but a community that is willing to support each other. People are always willing to study together and work hard together.
5: Learn more at emory.edu.
3: Check the final yields to see if government can maintain its borrowing momentum without being forced to push interest rates higher.
0: That was a Three Business News Desk report on government eyeing third straight treasury bill oversubscription, with 4.48 billion cedis auction following 7-week cash squeeze. And in more news this morning, economist and professor of finance at the University of Ghana, Professor Godfred Buckwin, is warning that Ghana could be forced into another program with the International Monetary Fund by 2033 if the country fails to tackle long-standing structural weaknesses in the economy. He was speaking at the 2026 Access Pension Trust Pension Strategy Conference in Accra. There's more in the following report.
3: Professor Godfred Buckwin says Ghana's economic history shows a repeated cycle of fiscal slippages, rising debt levels and balance of payment difficulties that often end with support from the IMF. According to him, unless governments implement bold structural reforms that promote productivity, fiscal discipline and export competitiveness, the country could once again find itself seeking external financial assistance within the next decade.
2: The first major economic decision Ghana took right after the overthrow of Dr. Kwame Nkrumah was to surrender our birthright to the IMF. And since then, we have been regular and predictable. If you get to know, the fund also, they do the analysis. They know when we should be arriving. You know, sometimes when you know your problem and you see the symptoms coming, it's better you run to the doctor early.
3: Meanwhile, Chief Executive Officer of Axis Pension Trust, Ifeanyi Owari, is advocating targeted policy interventions to encourage pension participation among informal sector workers.
7: Government was supposed to set up retirement benefit bond to absorb the past credits, which means that the liability for paying the pension that had been accrued to the lump sum was not supposed to be on SNET. It was supposed to be on the sponsor of the scheme. That wasn't done. So we are suggesting that government should take up that liability.
3: Special advisor on the 24-hour economy initiative, Gusii Tano, underscored the importance of the government's much-touted policy.
8: The centerpiece is a strategic 24-hour investment fund. It's being designed as a fund of funds. For example, the fund will not invest directly into commercial enterprises. Instead, it will do so through an array of underlying special purpose vehicles, each focused on a specific sector or asset class.
0: Before we delve into the forex and commodities market, the Ghana National Chamber of Commerce and Industry is urging businesses in the country to make a conscious effort to integrate artificial intelligence AI into the operations or risk becoming obsolete as the technology, it says, is set to dominate Ghana's economy in the near future. Speaking at the Chamber's Business Awards launch, Chief Executive Officer of the Chamber, Mark Bedrabwaji, stressed that AI must be adopted as it would help enhance efficiency and reduce the cost of operations.
9: AI is very relevant. That is every Ghanaian business. Probably it's now catching up with us. But with certain sectors like the financial sector and the insurance sector, AI is driving those sectors. And I'm sure that within the shortest possible time, all the various the manufacturing sector, the agri sector is going to be driven by AI. So AI is the tool for development now. For manufacturing sector, it's been turned around a lot of key activities. So for businesses, as I said, we are encouraging them to adopt AI because in the next 2, 3, 4 years, AI will drive the economy. So the earlier you adopt AI, the better it will be for you. It will help you reduce your cost of production. It will help you to also increase your profitability, and the economy will benefit and all of us will benefit. So AI is the key now, is the way now.
0: You heard the Chief Executive Officer of the Ghana National Chamber of Commerce and Industry. And that takes us to the forex and commodities market. Let's look at how the cedis faring against other major trading currencies and how some key commodities also faring on the global market.
10: At the interbank foreign exchange market, the

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2: In Apenyo Marking, he's there for protecting Ghana's gold sector. Is in a handshake with Sammy Jemfi, who is the chief servant at Gold Board. Banks may reject some forex deposits soon. That's Gideon Boakye, his warning. You know, Gideon Boakye was very instrumental in Dr. Baumia's office back in the day. I see the photo of Robert Coleman with Sammy Jemfi
3: at the Gamanche.
2: At the Gamanche Palace. It's not Gamanche, it's Gamanche Palace.
3: Gamanche.
2: And then the New Center newspaper. Did you read the Daily Guide newspaper?
3: No, I don't have the Daily Guide.
2: Okay, I have it. It's Ghana's favorite newspaper, according to 62's dog. Margins celebrate NIA 20. Also, reclaim Galamsey lands for youth projects, according to Gamanche. And Sammy Jemfi there. There are two different photos. This one, he's kneeling down.
3: In reference to
2: the Gamanche ECD ready for rollout. Hey, what's ECD?
3: So ECD is a digital currency that the Bank of Ghana is seeking to run.
4: 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Trade on anything.
2: Smokers hideout, snake den. Hey, oh, they are sempa bao, they sempa na bo. 24-hour economy. Daily Guide, Ghana's favorite newspaper. Minority demands probe into Dumsa. Restore GN savings and loans license. Assets, Bank of Ghana has ordered. Abronye freed on 100,000 Ghana cedis bail. And police chase Arabic teacher for defiling to... Arabic teacher. He's supposed to be teaching morality.
3: Yeah.
2: He's defiled two boys.
3: Engaged.
2: It reminds me of the 19 boys that were defiled by...
3: Kopi.
2: Yes.
3: Natoma Otabel.
2: Natoma Otabel. He was supposed to be the worship teacher. Everywhere he went, he was doing good. He was doing bad. TikToker arrested over Muhammad death threats. And the back pages adverts comes with John Mahama wearing a military.
3: Yeah, that's Ghana CEO's
2: Ghana CEO summit.
3: Yeah.
2: I am very confident that our CEO, Beatrice Ajiman, will win an award on this occasion. Yeah, she deserves it.
3: She has
2: to win another one. This will be what, like 10th, 11th? She has to win
3: it's
2: one.
3: It's the 10th Ghana CEOs.
2: No, I'm talking about Beatrice Ajiman.
3: Her awards.
2: She has to win some. This one, if they don't give her, me myself, I'll come and mount a challenge here. So we are finished. Now let's talk about the cows crossing the road.
3: there's a story, the Alajo story. Frederick, if you could have that for us, and then we can see. It raises a number of issues, right? Persons freely crossing, not persons, animals, right? Cattle freely grazing on the open streets and what have you. That story is on page 12. Of the Ghanaian Times newspaper. The veterinary service, I believe, is providing a bit more in terms

0: of details as to why that is the case. The story is by Enoch Intiamuasiao. It reads that the Risk Communication Officer of the Veterinary Services Directorate, Dr. Benjamin Kisisasu, has called for the speedy passage of the Animal Health Bill to strengthen efforts to combat the growing menace of stray animals across the country. He said the existing Disease of Animals Act, under which the Veterinary Services Department currently operates, is outdated and ineffective in addressing modern challenges relating to animal control and public safety. He noted that it had become unsightly to see herds of cattle, sheep, goats, and other domestic ruminants roaming the streets daily, competing with vehicles and pedestrians for space. He added that apart from the fiscal danger posed by stray animals, the situation also presents serious public health risks. And speaking in an exclusive interview with the Ghanaian Times and Accra yesterday on the increasing presence of stray animals, particularly in urban centres, Dr. Sasu said the absence of a modern legal framework continued to undermine the ability of veterinary officers to respond promptly to such incidents. I want to take us to that Alaju situation just quickly as well, where this played out. Yesterday, my colleague Joseph Armstrong Gold Alogbe was there for us, and here's what he put together. For those of you on Facebook, you can see the visuals as well. Here's what he put together.
1: The accident occurred at about 7 a.m. on Thursday, May 21, shortly after the train departed Aveno Station en route to Odo Station. Passengers on board were compelled to alight immediately after the accident, as rail services on the corridor were suspended. Engineers were later deployed to the scene to begin repair works on the affected section of the rail line and restore normal operations.
2: We have to assess the degree of component that had spoiled and also the maintenance works involved in it. If there are certain things that we're supposed to go and buy, then we buy to replace the spoiled one.
3: Has the owner been arrested already?
2: Apparently, we've not found the owner yet because the car was tied on the track. And when such a thing happened, they all despair.
1: Technical officers also commenced assessment to determine the extent of damage caused to the track and the train. Some eyewitnesses told the news team that a train operator had attempted to control the situation moments before the impact. According to them, the operator managed to slow down and stop the train after the collision, preventing what could have been a more serious disaster.
4: It's a big cow.
3: It's a big cow.
4: I think the day before yesterday, somebody came and bought it. 450 million old cedis.
3: 450 million?
4: Old cedis. Somebody came and...
3: 45,000.
4: 45,000. Somebody came and bought it like that. The person said 600,000. Hey. So it's a big cow.
3: Somebody offered to buy this cow for 45,000. And the owner refused.
4: The owner refused.
5: Sometimes it is a train they come, train they give on. Now somebody to the cross the road. Is this not fine?
1: Others took advantage to rush for the meat.
5: I'm waiting for the meat. The head is there for under. Yeah, because of the head, we are there here.
1: The accident brings to the fore the disregard for safety and the non-enforcement of laws in the country. Several sections of railway lines have been invaded by encroachers, with authorities doing nothing to address the situation. This incident should serve as a wake-up call for drastic action to avert a future disaster that could lead to loss of lives.
3: People are having their knives ready to get a share of the cow that has been trapped under the trail line. Hopefully we'll see the owner of the cow, and then the necessary sanctions that needs to be given to him will be given to him to deter people in future from allowing their cows to cross the rail line without control. Joseph Armstrong.
0: And that's my colleague Armstrong with details of that story. And so in fact, it's a present danger that we speak to, and one that became very evident when the train which moves from here to Tema had to come to a halt, has developed some fault as well as a result of that The veterinary services says their laws are outdated. But does it also mean that outdated laws mean animals roam freely?
6: Look, let's go to Alaju. Now, I want to go to Alaju. And I use the Alaju road coming to work. They sell goats, cattle, by the fringes of that road.
0: That's, I mean,
6: it's not good. And the assembly, I know that's the AMA's area. They've tried to stop them many times. The people are not listening. And it's not just like a small portion. It's all along the rail line. If you doubt me, we can go there maybe around 1 p.m., 5 p.m., 6 a.m., 7 a.m., and go and check it, and you see the nuisance. It's like bodily present. So I agree with the vet people that this is not good. But you see, the vet people too, there are laws. And they told us that, okay, these laws are outdated.
0: Yeah.
6: What are they doing about it? There are MPs in those areas. Eh? Ayawa so something, Okankwe something. They should be there. They should be there to tell us that we have engaged these MPs on these private members' bill for them to be able to go to parliament on our behalf to deal with this. They can't join us to complain.
0: Yeah.
6: We will not tolerate that. They cannot join us to complain. They are supposed to be acting on our behalf. Because, look, Marina, you drive, right? Has a goat crossed you before?
0: I think when I used to.
6: Yeah.
0: I think one time at Kanishi, a cat. And you have to
6: look,
0: be very
6: you have
0: careful.
6: To be careful. And at the end of the day, you will cause yourself accident. Ask DJ Phil, ask Kunzu, ask anybody, Sixtus, anybody. You will cause yourself problem. There will be a problem on your hand. So they can't be just explaining this to us and like walking away. No, it will not happen. We don't want them to be explaining to us. That's the whole point.
0: Yeah. And it's one I agree with you on, because reading the story, they tell us that there's been efforts to try and review the legislation since 2006. And
6: are you telling me that since 2006
0: they have not 20 years ago?
6: Are you kidding me? Are you really kidding me?
0: 20 years ago. So it cannot be that after 20 years, we haven't reviewed the legislation. In fact, another question that needs asking is the current legislation, how well have they been able to act within its confines? The legislation is Disease of Animals Act, 1961, Act 83.
6: Awena, you are learning. You tell me if there's a law that is not functional and not applicable, and what they are saying doesn't make sense to you. It doesn't make sense to anybody, because you are supposed to be the professional. You are supposed to be the professionals. You have taken your bath. You are eating breakfast. You are going to work. What are you working at? What work are you doing? That's the whole point.
0: They said the passage of a new law will give them power to act. So for now,
6: present a petition to Parliament and tell Parliament that this law that we have is not functional. We want a new law. How difficult is that? How hard is that?
0: Right. So that's one of the many things. Yesterday, Parliament resumed, and the minority leader, Alexander Penyo Markin, had cause to, or they made certain comments on the floor of the House, amongst many other things, about free speech and a host of other matters. I want us to take a listen to it, and then after which we'll be back, because I believe there can be debate about free speech as to whether or not it has returned. And there can certainly be conversations as well as to irresponsible speech by certain individuals as well. The fact that there is free speech, and I will always sit here and I will join calls to ask that sections 208 of Act 29 be done away with, because it is regressive to an extent. And for all the persons who've been picked up, or it needs a proper definition. And that's why perhaps big salute us.
7: 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Trade on anything.
0: Outrightly irresponsible.
6: You see...
0: And there can be no in-between. We have to be honest about it.
6: If you want to appear on radio and television, your words have to be very savory, right? And most of the people who do commentary or make commentary on radio and TV are failing to do that. And that's where the problem is. Let's play the report.
0: I'm going to get that for us. The minority leader speaking during the opening of Parliament yesterday, and as well the majority responding to it as well. Like I was saying, there is free speech, and then there is also that which is not responsible. And for me, we have to toe that line and toe it carefully, because some of the things which are said, particularly as part of media commentary, which is championed by a host of other individuals, is flatly commentary which should not be allowed to stand. But more often than not, we're seeing it and people are being hailed for it. Yesterday, we got wind of the fact that the police had picked up a young lady in the Ashanti region who was on social media asking that the president be killed, amongst many other things. I respectfully submits that those cannot be a part of the commentary that should be allowed. And so, as we advocate for a reform, a review of sections 208 of Act 29, it is also imperative that some of the commentary which It's not. I don't want to say parliamentary, because it's not comment made in Parliament. Be checked. Yes, Patricia Apiaje, who is a deputy minority leader, who spoke on behalf of the minority during the opening of Parliament yesterday.
8: Mr. Speaker, days before we reconvene, our colleague, the Honourable Member for Asante Achim North, was detained at Schiphol Airport in Amsterdam in connection with allegations of financial crimes involving International Investigative Corporation. Parliament confirmed the incident on May 12 through a statement from the Clerk of Parliament. We understand that the government, Parliament, and our mission in The Hague are engaged in securing legal representation and consular support. We acknowledge those thoughts, but they are not sufficient. This arrest has inflicted deeply damaging blow to Ghana's international reputation. Our country's name has been dragged through European headlines in a manner that reflects poorly on this parliament and this nation. The government must respond to this as what it is, a crisis with serious reputational consequences for Ghana. We call on the Ministry of Foreign Affairs and the Speaker's Office to intensify engagement, deploy a senior diplomatic presence, brief this House regularly, and issue a formal statement on managing the international fallout. Silence and routine will not suffice. On innocence, until proven guilty, the minority is unequivocal. No court has made any findings against our colleague. We would not try him in the court of public opinion. And we call on all political actors and media to show the same restraint.
9: We have all been formally informed of the detention of our colleague, the Honorable Member for Asante Achim North, Kwame Ohene Frimpong, at the Schiphol Airport in Amsterdam by Dutch authorities, acting on a request for extradition by the United States of America based on a federal court warrant regarding an indictment in the courts of the United States of America. I urge Ghanaians to be circumspect in their comments regarding this matter, as all accused persons are innocent until proven guilty. We must not do anything to compromise the legitimate defenses available to our colleague.
10: Honorable members, as we've been told, it's regrettable that one of the members of this House is alleged to be on the wrong side of the law. You've already been given the details. What I can add is that Parliament is working with government to ensure justice is done in this matter. I will, in due course, keep the House updated with developments in the matter. Meanwhile, permit me on your behalf to convey the empathy of the House to members of his family and his constituents for this unfortunate development, and to call on them to exercise restraint, for we are with them and we are doing everything to make sure that he is accorded all the due respect, dignity, and the opportunities available to all of us in international law. So please keep your cool and leave those who are involved. I'm happy that voluminous information has been given you as to the steps that have been taken by the Minister of Foreign Affairs together with our mission in Holland.
0: So that's the speaker as well, speaking, addressing the concerns of Ohene Kwame Frimpong and his detention currently in Parliament. I want to hear a bit more from the Deputy Minority Leader from Parliament and some of the comments she as well had to make in relation to development on the floor of the House. And then a number of you have been sharing concerns as to mattresses, right? And the quality of mattresses and what have you. But let me just bring in a bit more from Patricia PJ, particularly as the House reconvened yesterday, as to the concerns they have.
8: A party organizer was seized by masked, heavily armed CID and BNI officers for posting a Facebook image of the president with the caption, "Dumso is back." That is what it took to bring the full apparatus of state security to a citizen's door. A lawyer following the case put it plainly, and I quote, "What makes the statement false? Anybody who says Dumsa is not back is living in a cuckoo land." Our flag bearer described these events on May 13th as an endless assault on the fundamental rights of MPP officers and supporters that is setting Ghana's democracy backwards. He is right. Any government that deploys security forces against citizens for political opinion has lost its democratic bearing. Today, it is the MPP. Tomorrow, it could be anyone who dares to disagree. A call on the Inspector General of Police and the Director General of CID to immediately review all such cases and release every detainee held without solid legal justification. And I call on Honorable Attorney General and Minister for Justice to fulfill his constitutional role and direct the security services accordingly. They serve the people of Ghana. They do not serve the ruling party. Mr. Speaker, those arrests were designed to suppress the very crisis they exposed. Dumsa is back. It is back under a government that campaigned loudly on ending it. Communities across this country are once again enduring prolonged, unpredictable power cuts. Businesses are hemorrhaging money. Hospitals are under strain. Children are studying by candlelight in a country that generates its own electricity. The economic cost is estimated at $320 million per year in lost output alone. The Akosombo Power Control Center fire and the Greco CEO suspension raised by the caucus in April were documented warning signs that were not addressed with the urgency they deserve. The result is that Ghanaians are again sitting in darkness. And this government answers was to arrest the people who said so. The result is that Ghanaians are again sitting in darkness. The Minister for Energy must appear before this House with a credible, costed, time-bound plan to end load sharing. Not a press release, a plan that this House can hold the government to.
0: Right. So that's the Deputy Minority Leader Patricia PJ speaking to the concerns of speech and what has become problematic speech. I mean, the example she cites in her address, there is reason to agree with that. The charge for someone making a post of such a nature should not be them being picked up by the police and being taken. And I am, you realize I'm very particular about it because as much as I support the call that, look, we need to do something about the incessant nature with which the police picks up individuals for sometimes speech that can be dealt with when you take the person through the processes in a civil nature and it being turned into a criminal matter. There's no evidence of anybody being prosecuted under sections 208, 207. And particularly when they make certain comments, it goes anywhere. But rather if you decide that, oh, they've defamed you and you're seeking to take them on for such commentary, yes, there's recourse in the law and that could go on and on and on and eventually you win. As to whether or not you get compensation for it subsequently, it's a different conversation altogether. But that is the appropriate channel with which we can go through.
6: I honestly think that individuals should be responsible for what they say what they mean, but they don't have to say it mean. And that has been the big conversation here on Sunrise on 3FM 92.7. I don't know why people make some of those comments, leave them there hanging in the air and not being responsible. It hurts. It really, really hurts. And I think that people should be guided in what they say, Marina.
0: As we say that, I think I'll pick it from lastly where you put it as well, that let us be guided.
6: Let's be guided.
0: In the speech.
6: That's all.
0: I saw a video of some persons saying they were going to burn a political party office if someone was arrested. I beg us, that cannot be responsible speech. Someone goes and says they wish, or they are urging people to kill somebody. I'm sorry, but that is not responsible speech.
6: It is not at all.
0: You understand?
6: At all.
0: Two truths can exist. That the law which is being used to hound persons, we don't need it. It's not necessary.
6: Yeah.
0: And also the truth can exist that some of the statements are irresponsible.
6: But everybody has common sense. So why are some people not applying common sense? That's the question. Everybody has common sense. You and I. We know what we can say on air and what we cannot say on air. DJ Phil, he knows what songs he can play and not play on air. So why are people not applying the rules? That's the question.
0: And very legitimate questions as well. But another thing that has got a lot of you talking is a subject matter of substandard products on the Ghanaian market. And we know that the Ghana Standards Authority has been going around and clamping down on a fake mattress manufacturing company, amongst other things.
6: GSA arrested some Chinese people, clamped down on them. Let's hear.
0: So a number of them. Let's just take you to when that happened and what's been the reaction since then.
11: Do you have the law that one can catch?
12: Yes. Show me
11: the paper.
12: 1078. Go and check it. Bring the paper.
11: Show me the paper. 他没有逮捕证，他凭什么抓我们？具有证吗？对的呀。你有一个证件呢？好了，来给我看一下。
13: Let's go.
11: Paper.
12: Look. Are you aware that police can arrest with
11: all the paper? Police won't catch everybody. Have the paper.
12: Without warrant. The paper you are talking about is called warrant.
11: Don't touch it. Let the lady come and then.
12: Yes, you bring the phone.
11: Hello.
14: Yes.
12: Hello.
14: Come.
12: Yeah.
14: So what we're going to do. Rubber.
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13: Robber. Mattress. Robber. Yeah, mattress. Robber. 2,000.
16: Okay.
13: Say a robber.
16: Hey, robber. Hey. Man, I've got a robber video. Hey. Follow me. Me here, Dr. Power Manny. Me da robber so. Hey. Nara for the Adena and the Yayaka. Sam, me or for penny to send me China with me at that dammy. Emma, me submit their form so. Try this.

0: no better song can capture this than what DJ Phil has decided to give to
1: DJ
0: us.
1: Phil, he has but, to be. We have to go and examine him again.
0: But Clement.
1: People's pain.
0: And he decided to make more crap. Clement Kualagan Kubati is a Greater Accra Regional Manager of the Ghana Standards Authority and has been a part of this clampdown. I appreciate you for joining us this morning, Mr. Clement. And thank you. So,
2: welcome, sir.
0: Was this based on a tip-off which resulted in the decision to clamp down, because now it has got a lot of Ghanaians checking their mattresses and only to find out that styrofoam and some other unapproved materials is what is being used to produce them?
2: Of course, it was based on intelligence market, surveillance. Those factories that we shut down just recently were previously shut down in somewhere in October 2025. And they were supposed to come to Ghana Standard Authority to start the organization process, to start a standard development. Unfortunately, they didn't show up. So after 4 or 5 months, we got wind that the materials are back in the market. So what we did is to do a market surveillance. We bought some and did testing, and they still failed. So we decided that instead of targeting the retail market, we have to go back to the factory. We know they're already, so it's not something that we are not aware of. So we have to go back and make sure that they are shut down. And this time, because of they violated the law by breaking our seals and our padlocks, we decided to pick some of the supervisors who were around, and we are preparing a docket for prosecution.
0: So dockets on prosecution is being prepared, but for the company itself, which you say was initially shut down and they broke your seals, what is happening to it as we speak?
2: Of course, there will be punitive measures. There will be penalties. In fact, as I speak with you, we are preparing huge fines for them because of the violation of our procedures, and it's even a violation of the law. For a statutory authority to shut down your business and you illegally break our seals and padlocks, it's a crime. So there are punitive measures.
0: I hear you on the fines and the fact that it will be punitive, but the concern which will go beyond the fines and the prosecution is that it is likely to return to operation. Perhaps you provide a bit more in terms of that. Is it likely to return to operation after the prosecution and the fines?
2: No, unless we have developed standards. So as I speak with you, we are trying to put the certification directorate is trying to put in place a technical committee that will start the development of the standard for such material. So until that is done, there is no way we are going to let them back to the market.
0: Wait, help me understand. You say you are going to prepare certification material. Is it that there is no certification or a required standard
2: As far as GSM is concerned, that material that they are using to produce that mattress is not a certified material. It's not supposed to be used for mattresses. Those materials, as far as we are concerned, they are used for a packaging and the things that they use to protect TVs. Screens. When you buy a new TV, you see there are some protective covers that they use so that if it falls down, it won't break. Those materials are not approved for the manufacture of mattresses. We have what we call polyurethane. That is what they are used. We know of that is used for manufacturing of mattress. But polyethylene and polystyrene is not an approved material.
0: So when you say you are going to develop standards, help us understand, because the standards already exist that these materials are banned. They are not supposed to be used in the manufacturing of mattresses. Isn't that what should be enforced? Help me understand when you say you are going to develop standards, what exactly you mean?
2: Oh, yes. Well, so when it comes to standard development, it involves a lot. It involves people from the academia. It involves people from the business community. The GSA staff will also be there. 10 people will be there. We'll invite civil society. So they will come out and develop a standard, and they will find a way of how that material can be put to use. Is it that they will have to add additional material, or is there anything that they will add to the material to make it usable for such a purpose? So for me, I cannot, on my own, because I'm not a technical person when it comes to standard development. I have an idea, but when it comes to that development, it can take a minimum of 6 months to a year, or even sometimes 2 years. And when the standards are developed, they'll be publicized, and people will make inputs. So it's not a one-day thing. Right. It takes time.
0: Right. So in understanding what you're saying that, yes, for now, according to Ghana Standards Authority, these materials being used currently are not approved, but there will be scientific investigations which will go into it to determine if other materials could be added to make it applicable or to have it meet a certain standard where it can be used to manufacture mattresses. That's what you're telling us.
2: Yes, sir. Yes, sir.
0: But for the ordinary Ghanaian, they'll be interested in why the standards authority says it's not approved now. Why is it not approved and should not be used in the manufacturing of mattresses?
2: Yes. So we are Ghana Standards Authority is the manager of the Ghana National Quality Infrastructure. So before you manufacture anything commercialized, you have to get approval, you have to get certification. You have to have brought a sample of the product that you want to produce to Ghana Standards Authority to test, to see how, in terms of safety, in terms of health-wise, whether it is good for the consumer. So if you come on your own and you start producing anything illegal without passing through due course, without passing through Ghana Standards Authority, then you have to deal with the law.
0: Yes, I understand that. But are there not health concerns as well which form the basis for which you say that particular material is not good enough to be used for mattresses?
2: Yes. So the research shows that the material that is in terms of environmental-wise, it's a non-biodegradable material. And in terms of health-wise, it depends on the human skin. There are some people, when they sleep on it, they can get itches. And because of the material that is also used, when you sleep on it, the compression rate, that mattress, if you see the material, is so stiff, it's so thick, that when you sleep on it, you can get back it because it doesn't adjust to your body. So it has health implications. Some are even having respiratory issues. So yes, it has.
0: Which is why it will bring me to the question again as to why the conversation by the Standards Authority is trying to find means through which it can be approved going forward. Because if there could be respiratory sickness or ailment associated to the use of the mattress, matters of back pain, non-degradable amongst many other things, the expectation of Ghanaians will be that the Standards Authority will continue to uphold the standards as we have it now to ensure that it is not used going forward. But from what you're telling us, it is banned now, if banned is an appropriate word. It's not appropriate for use now, but there will be investigations and scientific trials to see if other materials can be included for it to be used or to be allowed to be used in mattresses going forward. That's where I'm struggling to come to terms with why the Standards Authority will be seeking to, in my view, dumping down on the quality to allow for the substance to be used.
2: Thank you for your question. That's a good one. But you and I know that even marijuana has some THC levels that are unacceptable. And as we speak now, through Standard Authority and Narcotics Control Commission, they've developed standards for marijuana cultivation by reducing the quantity of THC in that weed product. So through scientific means, there can be a way to reduce the side effects of the polyethylene. That's why I say it is not GSA alone. When it comes to standard development, there are technical committee that is being set up from the scientific academia, civil society, all those who have knowledge, those who have research into such a product will come on board, and there will be a way out. There's no problem to that solution. That's what I'm trying to say.
0: Right. On the company, you clamp down on them. What happens to open markets where these items are? What's happening? Because now we've seen Ghanaians ripping up their mattresses and discovering that, oh, It's not the approved material that's been used, and they are asking questions.
2: Yes. So what GSA is doing for now is to write to all those companies for a product recall. Unfortunately, some of them have found their way into people's homes. And this also serves as education. All this thing we're doing now, it has taken a different, and now people get to know that there are materials that have to be approved. That's why we always encourage the consumer, when you are buying something, look for Ghana Standard Authority certification mark. Certification mark means value for money, safety, and authenticity. So unfortunately, some have already bought into it, but what we can do now is to do a damage control by doing a recall of all such products that are in the market. So as I speak with you, the legal team is going to write a letter to all those manufacturing companies to do a product recall. And the citizens are now aware. So you don't have to go and buy material or mattress that is made up of such material. Thank you.
0: And for persons who've bought already, I know that will not fall directly within your remit, but can they bring them to the Standards Authority to report from where they got it from as well? And if you can help them go for their monies, because they bought items which are not of the right standards.
2: Yes, that would be chaotic. If you try to say people should bring their mattresses for refund, it would be chaotic. I even have reports from Kumasi where people were carrying their mattresses to China Mall. Let me even clear the air. China Mall do not produce such mattresses. It is just one of the distribution centers. So people should not be attacking China Mall as if they are producing it. They are one of, in fact, those mattresses, you can even find them in our markets, Makwala and Co. So it's not China Mall that is producing it. So to say they should bring their mattresses back to claim money, it will be chaos. We cannot contain that.
0: Well, that's fair, and that gets that conversation out of the way, because we're seeing people carry mattresses, returning them to shops and what have you. But in terms of the general overview on surveillance, how well are we ahead of it? Yes, you tell us that this was based on intelligence to clamp down on the factory. But how well are we doing in terms of being able to pick up the signals very early? And today is just mattress, but you and I both know there are so many items on the market where Ghanaians are raising concerns as to the quality and whether or not it meets the standards as set by you.
2: Of course. As I speak with you, Ghana Standard Authority has recruited about 300 trading standard inspectors. So we have deployed them in the market, and it's through the market surveillance that we put intelligence. You know, about 2 months ago, we did some exercise on lead paint, and I was the one leading that charge. So we are in the market. We are around. We are picking information. We are conducting our tests, and very soon you hear about it in other sectors, especially goods that we consider to be high risk in the electrical front, in the other issues that we consider to be high risk. So we are on top of the game. We are on top of the issue. But also encourage citizens to volunteer information. GSA, we cannot do it all. GSA cannot be in every corner. So we encourage the citizens to volunteer information. And also, when you are buying something, we encourage you to look for Ghana Standard certification mark to be sure of what you are buying.
0: Good that you mentioned the lead paint conversation. Where are we on that subject matter? Because I recall 2 months ago when you undertook an activity in that regard, the concern is that a good fair number of the paints are still on the market. What's the plan in dealing with that and also the mattresses as well?
2: Yes, so we are developing a holistic approach. Last 2 weeks, we met the Paint Manufacturers Association. So we have discussions. We have formed a technical committee, and we've also met the retailers. We encourage them to buy paint from approved sources. So very soon we are going to send a public notice, and we'll also do branding for Ghanaians to know paints that are approved by GSA. That is going for. We also intensify our sensitization and education. So that's what we are going to do. It's going to be a holistic approach. Enforcement alone will not be enough. We need to do education and sensitization to make sure that people get to know where to buy what and how.
0: Right. I appreciate you for speaking to us this morning here on the show, Mr. Clement. That's Clement Kuolaga Kubati. He is, I appreciate you, he's the Greater Accra Regional Manager of the Ghana Standards Authority, speaking to us this morning on substandard mattresses and what is the recourse by the Ghana Standards Authority. It says they are going to prosecute them. There are heavy fines that will be slapped on them and a host of others, but you can't bring your mattress for them to help you get a refund. That will be a difficulty.

24 to the top of the hour. You're still with us here on the 3FM Sunrise. And so that's it by way of an update on another matter of public interest, right? So the Standards Authority says they are going big on clamping down on these items. Not just on the mattresses, but some others. He mentions lead paint. And lead paint, that one is very, very important. Because you can buy paint, be using the paint, and it will be killing you without you knowing.

what it is that we're doing and seeking to do in protecting the Ghanaian consumer. Protecting the Ghanaian consumer. But we can as well get into conversations in relation to GN Savings and Loans and the story with GN Savings and Loans as well. Because, yes, you were hearing myself and Johnny talk about how we put a call to Frank on Monday. And then yesterday, which was Thursday, we got wind of the fact that the Court of Appeal had asked for their license to be restored. And so it's an interesting story, right? During the banking sector cleanup, their status was downgraded from a bank to a savings and loans. Mm. And so I've seen a number of online portals, say GN Bank and all of that. They were downgraded from a bank to a savings and loans. And that was to ensure that the minimum capital adequacy ratio and the conversations around it, downgrading them to a savings and loans ensured or provided that they weren't caught up in that. And so of the many things, they will continue to exist. And then with time, when they get their act together and they are able to get back on their feet, they will then reclaim their status as a bank. Now, along the line, after being downgraded to a savings and loans, their license was revoked as a savings and loans company. And that's what Dr. Papakwesi Ndum said. They didn't quite understand and decided to pursue in the law courts. And today, a verdict was returned for them in relation to their status. And that story as well is on page 3 of the Ghanaian Times newspaper. But a number of you have been sharing thoughts with us with a number of the things we've been talking about, and I'll just read a few of them. Daniel Iduafare says, good morning to you, Johnny and Eric. Honestly, with the issue of arresting people here and there, I don't really like it. I spoke against it when the NPP government was arresting people they perceived to be NDC. But this time around, some of the utterances from the NPP folks are irresponsible. That's Daniel Iduafare. Neron de Boanegres also shares a few thoughts. He says, the mindset to most Ghanaians like cheap products too much. But you can't blame them much. The economy, he adds. And some people are buying the mattress for as low as 300 cedis. So one of such which I saw had cardboards and rubber, I mean, some cut rubber and what have you, all in the mix there. And I was asking myself, why would anybody do something like that, you know, and then they package it and bring it to the market and sell. And it's very cheap, 300 cedis and what have you. But it's not always the case, because for some who say they bought the mattress for 2,000 cedis, someone forking out 2,000 cedis for a mattress, you can't also say they bought it for cheap. Right. And so it's a double edged sword to an extent. Then Daniel Seku says, are we going to say that we Ghanaians, we like cheap things? 2,000 cedis is not cheap. So just like I was saying, 2,000 cedis is not cheap. And so there's a subject matter of concern. ML Smith also says, good morning. He always comes to say good morning to us. Good morning to him as well. And to the host of you who are listening to us here on the show as well from wherever you are. We appreciate you for being a part of the show and for sending in your messages as well, not just here on Facebook, but as well as on YouTube. I'll get to those that are on YouTube as well. But to the GN Bank
GN Savings and Loans story, and it's made the

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19 past 8. Still here on the 3FM Sunrise. Let me talk to you about Malta Guinness, right? 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Malta Guinness, we move. Now remember that choosing made in Ghana Malta Guinness over imported ones from Nigeria or other places means you're protecting local businesses, you're creating and saving jobs, you're supporting the Ghanaian industry, you're boosting economic growth, you're showing national pride, and you're able to contact production source if need be. Malta Guinness is made in Ghana by Ghanaians for Ghanaians. It's low in sugar, brewed for the Ghanaian taste buds, has a taste suitable for every Ghanaian, and it comes in a sleek can. Jeje, it can also come in the Jeje can. And it has the proudly made in Ghana symbol on the pack. Has a premium badge on the label as well. And that's what you should get for yourself as you vim up your day with Malta Guinness.

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That's what DJ feel. If you leave him, you display. That is why sometimes I'll be coming in small, small. Because he's trying to have us leave the show and we start jamming. But one more in terms of music, and then we get ready or we get into a big conversation here for you on the 3FM Sunrise. We're talking GN Savings and Loans, conversations about free speech, and a host of other matters. Our guests will join us in studio, and then we can begin the Friday review for you. 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

Sam a preco catrani bano. 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Youthful exuberance, teen trinity. A rabble calm you down my BBC. I'm sorry, mama, na mi nimti. Alcohol, no be food, I

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1: Requirement.
2: Requirement was
1: shot up to 400 million
2: for banks. Mm. It birthed the Consolidated Bank Ghana as well.
1: There will be no haircuts came into the free.
2: And then also introduce a fiscal burden of approximately 5 to 6% to the Ghanaian economy. Hundreds of thousands of depositors were affected. And for a lot of people, you can point to the fact that it was one of the many things which lingered on up until our return to the International Monetary Fund and our journeyings there as well. And so those are the brief facts in relation to the story of GN Bank.
1: Mm.
2: Which later became GN Savings and Loans, and subsequently as well saw its license.
1: And you know, revoked. Within that period, Dr. Papakosi Ndumozo has had this place burning up. He caught fire. He had to deal with those situations. No, he's gone through it.
2: Yeah, it's been a difficult few.
1: And there's a man who, you know, held up a lot of people, held their hands, took them to the state of victory, and it is well.
2: Yeah, a difficult few months. Years actually.
1: Years.
2: You can argue it's months because years can be broken.
1: Well,
2: down
1: but he
2: into
1: went
2: months,
1: through it,
2: but.
1: He went through it.
2: It's brought back the entire conversation as to the banking sector cleanup again, and whether or not right was done by.
1: You know, Sedu Agongo went through the same thing with Heritage Bank, Royal Bank. The boss died. They went through it. I knew people who worked in those banks, who lost their jobs and have still not found jobs. Really. I know people who work through those periods and have still not found jobs. But Charlie, it is what it is, man.
2: And difficult for all of them. But like I was saying, it's bringing back to the fore all of the conversations in relation to that banking sector cleanup and whether or not Ghanaians were better off for it.
1: Mm.
2: Better off for it. Than they should have been.
1: If you ask me, my honest opinion about those collapsed banks, we spend money to do other things. We could have saved those banks and saved their jobs. We decided that we're going to spend $9 billion. We ended up collapsing the banks and we spent more than what we should have spent. And that for me is wrong. On all fronts.
2: Absolutely.
1: Wrong on all fronts. And the Court of Appeal has told us that we got it wrong. We should be bowing down our heads in shame. We got it wrong.
2: Right. Let's get into the big conversations now for you here on the 3FM Sunrise. Our guests are in studio with us for conversations that matter to both you and I.

0: In studio with me is the Honourable Member of Parliament for Yindi, Alhassan Abdul Fatawu, who's joined us for a conversation on a host of matters this morning in studio. Honourable, good morning to you. I trust that you're well. I'll come to you a while pretty shortly as well.
1: Good morning, and good morning to your cherished listeners, and good morning to the good people of

0: Honorable, I want you to get close to the mic for me as well, so that we can hear you. So, good morning to you again.
1: Good morning to you. Good morning to you, my co-panelists, and good morning to the good people of Yendi, and good Friday to everyone.
0: All right, Awal Mohammed is also a member of the NPP communication team. Do I call you senior member?
1: No.
0: he's a member of the NPP's communication team as well as joined us in Sudawal. Well, good morning to you. I know Fridays are special days for my Muslim brothers and sisters as well.
2: Yes. Good morning.
0: And
2: thank you so much
0: well.
2: For the opportunity. Mm. Since we came back, this is the first time I'm coming here.
0: You are joining us on radio, so it's good to have you. We'll also be joined in the studio by Solomon Owusu, who's director of communications for the United Party. But we started the conversation in relation to GN Bank, and I want to start off with you, Awal.
2: Okay.
0: Just quickly, the Court of Appeal has reversed a decision to have revoked the license of GN Bank that was under your administration. The court is essentially saying that in the entire exercise, your decision to touch GN Bank was wrongful, and it's brought back the conversation as to whether or not there was value for Ghanaians when the NPP administration decided to use the path it chose to restore credibility within the banking space.
2: Thank you so much, and good morning to our cherished listeners and viewers on Facebook, right? And thank you so much for the opportunity, and good morning to my honorable. And he's a friend. So, I think we have to situate it within the right perspective. Mm. Because the question you ask me, whether indeed we protected these banks vis-a-vis maybe taking down some indigenous banks and so on. You see, in 2015, Bank of Ghana did their quality asset review of all the banks, and the report suggested that over 9 banks were distressed and they must be rescued. You remember in one of Dr. Baumier's lectures at Central University, he mentioned that if government doesn't step in, some banks will collapse. And indeed, the Bank of Ghana supported some of the banks like Unibank with around 800 million and so on, just for them to really be able to really resuscitate themselves. But unfortunately, it didn't happen. There were diversions and so on. So in 2017, when we took over, the first thing we did within 5 months, we had to let GCB take over 2 of the banks, Capital Bank and Unibank. GCB took over and made them so that they could safeguard the monies of the depositors. You remember in 2015, 2014, the DKM and so on, a lot of people died because all their livelihood were gone. So we felt that in order to safeguard the interest of the depositors, especially in a country where few people send their monies to banks and so on, if we allow it to collapse, there will be chaos. And that was the reason we decided to do that. So Bank of Ghana at that time decided that, well, looking at the banks and the way they were distressed, the minimum capital was around 120 million. And a lot of them didn't even meet that threshold. So they felt that let's have mega banks where you have a bank with 400 million. And they were given 1 year to try and recapitalize. A lot of the banks were able to do that. At the end, 23 banks were able to meet that that 400 million. A few banks also had to merge. 6 of them had to merge to make it 3. Then GN Bank couldn't meet that threshold. So GN Bank decided to go back where they started off as they were downgraded to go back because they started as savings and loans and upgraded to a universal bank. Then they said they will want to downgrade instead of a merger. Then they were downgraded, but the transition to the downgrade was done within 5 months. And within that 5 months, the bank did not show any sign of really being able to even operate as savings and loans because of a number of issues. So Bank of Ghana revoked their licenses. they raise three critical issues. One is that when you check their capital adequacy ratio, the amount of money after you have lent the money, you are supposed to have at least 10% positive one. They were in negative 61%. It means they didn't have cash at all stored in the bank. Secondly, is that a lot of the customers and depositors went to withdraw their monies and they were not having monies. And they started closing back, closing down some of their branches, and they closed down over 70 of them. And I am really a witness to one, about 5-10 of them, because at that time at YEA, we were paying our beneficiaries, the Arabic and the beneficiaries, through the GN Bank. So they go there and they will call you that they could not even withdraw the 400 cedis we were paying them at that time. So within that period, Bank of Ghana said they closed down 70 branches without their notice. And again, they didn't also have cash for even depositors. And the third one has to do with the fact that he opened three different companies and moved monies, over 870 million Ghana cedi, into one of the branches. And one of the branches in the US had $63 million and so on. So he did that without authorization from Bank of Ghana. So these were the real issues that they were, that Bank of Ghana stood on and revoked their license, because they will want to safeguard the interest of the depositors. Then he went to the Human Rights Court. At the court, Bank of Ghana responded to say that, well, he had to go through arbitration rather than a court. So that banter was there until the Supreme Court came with the ruling that he could really seek that redress in that court. And looking at his defense, because he said government was owing him a lot of money, and if that money had been paid to him, he would be able to. Bank of Ghana did an independent assessment to see the amounts of money government was owing him through the contractors and so on. And it was around 33 million. And that 33 million, even if it is given to the bank, still the bank will not be able to even meet its capital adequacy ratio. So the judge at that time revoke, at least affirm the revocation of the license, by saying that indeed Bank of Ghana acted within the remits of the law and they acted rightly. So that was how he went for his campaign, saying that, well, he was targeted and so on. He went to President Mahama, told him, and President Mahama at that time had to promise him that when I come, I'll be able to give you back your license. He told him point blank that he will give him back his license. He filed for the appeal, and within the period now, it has been really upheld by the court that indeed it was unreasonable, and they should give him back his savings and loans license, and not necessarily the bank.
0: Yes, because he was sanctioned.
2: Yes. So what you see, when you look at the trajectory and you look at the history behind it, I doubt if GN Bank will be able to come back, even the savings and loans. Because you look at the properties and other things. And again,
0: On that score, would it not be because after the license was revoked, the properties were left to perish? And
2: they didn't even have the capital to operate by at the time that they were the license were revoked. They didn't have the capital to operate. Depositor didn't even get their money. I am telling you that even at why you were paying them 400 cedis, they couldn't withdraw 400 cedis from them. And that was how dire that bank was. You understand? So when I saw this, well, it was a campaign promise. And we do
0: so,
2: not
0: so
2: want
0: what,
2: to.
0: The court has not affirmed that you made a mistake in taking that license. You're seeing it as a campaign promise being brought to life.
2: No, I'm saying that there was a campaign promise. And coincidentally, the court is saying that the license should be reinstalled.
0: Right.
2: What we're waiting for is the ruling Because after the ruling,
0: to see
2: exactly
0: the
2: reasoning right. of the court, then you will understand whether indeed it was unreasonable or not. Right. And I heard Nana Otuo Champom, a banking consultant, saying that he believes that Bank of Ghana will have to go to the Supreme Court to challenge this decision. So right. we see how it pans out.
0: Right. Let me come to the Honorable Al Hassan as well on the subject matter. He argues it's a campaign promise that's been brought to life, and that's how he's seeing it. But do you see this as judgment as well on the decision to have closed some of the banks in the manner in which it was done?
1: Well, thanks so much. Well, good morning once again. I followed my colleague's submissions, our submissions, and you see, there is the need to have some form of protection for our local institutions.
0: Mm.
1: Everywhere you go, even in the US, UK, the entire European Union, if you go to Chinese, the reason why they are able to make the waves they are making across the length and breadth of every sector of the economy is because their companies, especially the local and indigenous companies, are given unfettered protection to be able to function and prosper. Look, these banks are banks that would obviously struggle. Today, as we speak, we have Nigerian banks doing very well in Ghana here.
0: Mm.
1: And this is going to be impacting on the Nigerian economy. Because trust me, whatever profit they have here will be repatriated. We have South African companies doing very well here. Every nation must have a policy to give some level of protection and not subject local companies to the same yardstick as you do with other companies. That is why earlier, when these banks had issues, the approach JM1 took was to assist them to come out of these difficulties. Because these are local companies, because we need one, to help them to grow and be on their feet, to be able to compete everywhere. Two, we need to protect jobs. And three, we need to protect the economy. When the Bank of Ghana under Addison took the decision, they did their own study, they did their audit, and they came out with their report. You see, when you go to audit a firm or a company, like a bank like that, there is this natural law principle that you should give them the chance to also respond to the findings. Till date, you don't find these companies saying that they were ever given the opportunity to respond specifically to the charges and then to proffer measures they would do to at least address some of the issues. And it's key. And so all that my brother has said is coming from the reports by the government at the time, the government of the day.
0: Mm.
1: So it is one-sided completely. Now, you also came on the back of promising to preserve and protect Ghanaian companies. And the financial sector is one key area you can do that. Look, in certain jurisdictions, when they see that banks are in such conditions, you know what they do? They do what we call the bridge banks. Bridge bank. So the CBG, the Consolidated Bank of Ghana, was almost similar to a bridge bank, but they didn't apply it well. The bridge bank will not completely take over the banks.
3: 3FM.
1: It is lying like a bridge. It will do like a bridge, where it will help in the difficulties that the banks have. It will help in getting the banks to cross that bridge and get to where they are supposed to be. So if at the end this use one approach to preserve these banks, to protect these banks, to get these banks back on their feet, which was by way of helping them with some funding, and
4: maybe that also did not work. There are so many approaches. When you came, you were also supposed to look at, okay, if your mama gave them this money to be able to sustain them, to bring them, to resurrect them from wherever they are, onto their feet, and it was not well done, or you want to say their leadership, their management misappropriated the monies, what other remedy can we offer? Or is it that our only remedy available now is to collapse? Because the collapsing comes with its own implications. Now, we're told about all the things that they did it because they wanted to protect the economy and to protect depositors' savings and to do other things. I'm asking you today, as we speak, depositors still don't have access, full access to their monies.
0: Mm.
4: So what was the reason for this?
0: But Awal is asking which of the banks are depositors.
4: No, we're talking about, I'll come to GN. But I'm talking about the general picture.
5: No, the general picture, they are at Consolidated Bank. They were all boxed together at Consolidated
4: Bank. I spoke about the consolidation. You see the consolidation, so CBG is
5: nobody lost anything.
4: Even as you speak, deposited in GN, not everybody has gotten what is needed. You understand? And so we are talking about a situation where you gave us a way out and you were saying that it was going to cost the nation about 9 billion. To kind of recapitalize and put these banks in the right footing. Yet, it costs us over 21 billion Ghana cedis to undertake that reckless exercise you undertook. The matter went to High Court. High Court gave its judgment. GM Bank is not satisfied. Now, you are trying to lay this at the doorsteps of political convenience. Like GM promised them. Whatever GM promised them could only be done politically and not judicially.
0: But is it not a fact as well that the approach JM used, JM1, in providing funding or providing support for the banks, they didn't, I mean, from the report, some of the banks did not utilize the funds for what it was meant for.
4: So that is why I'm telling you that in such situations, there is always more than one solution to the problem. So, for instance, sometimes you are sick. You are taken to the hospital, you are diagnosed, and you are given a particular medication. Now, the doctors tell you, if you take this for this period and you are not seeing changes to your situation, come back. Say, in 1 week, come back.
0: But that was...
4: No, I'm coming to you.
0: State funds given to banks.
4: We have that responsibility as a state.
0: Mm.
4: You understand? That is why I'm bringing you to the ordinary man's situation. Where a medical doctor will tell you that if you take this for 1 week, if your situation does not change, or so, depending on what you are experiencing, come back. There are always more than one means to resolving this issue. So if the first measure was to help them with some form of funding, and they went in and they never were able to apply this funding judiciously, as you're making us believe, what other means can we use? Doesn't mean we have exhausted all the avenues available. That's our challenge. Let's explore other measures. That's why I was saying that the one other measure was to use the bridge banking system, which has been used in even US, where if you saw the way CBG was put, it was almost like the bridge system, but the application was wrong. They do use the bridge because CBG came to be like an annexation,
0: right,
4: if you like.
0: So
4: you
0: understand? So for you, this is vindication and not a political
4: the other banks, look, trust me, if their issues should travel this length, you would have a lot of this restoration of licenses. And you would have brought us years back. You understand?
0: Right.
4: We're not saying there were no issues. We are saying the channel with which, or the means you use in resolving that issue, was wrong. And the Court of Appeal has agreed. And you know, the High Court is made up. The High Court that sat on the issue was just one judge. Today, there was an opportunity for three judges to look at the matter. And these three judges are coming out with this finding.
0: Right.
4: And they'll tell you that three heads are always better than one.
0: Absolutely. Let me go to Ebo Bachman. He's joining us in studio as well. He's the Deputy Communications Director of the United Party. Ebo, GN Savings and Loans license restored. Your thoughts on it and where this leaves us in the general conversation as to the banking sector cleanup.
6: Yeah, let me say good morning to your good self, my colleagues here, and our listener this morning. You see, if we are going to succeed as a nation, one of the things we need to do is to support indigenous companies, 3FM, whether they are financial companies or they are into trading, export or import or production. That is the only way we can succeed as a nation economically. That is why I have a problem with what was done to the local banks by the previous government. I don't think the solution to the problem was to collapse those banks. Especially when we know that they could have even supported them financially. If you thought depositors were at risk and that you need to protect them, then you solve the problem at the top so that depositors will not suffer. You don't just collapse the banks. And clearly, if you look at how the whole thing was done, I want to believe that, and I've always heard this belief, that some of the decisions were highly political. I mean, Indomie, for example, I don't see why GN Bank should have been collapsed, especially when it was known, that GN had, given a lot of money to contractors. And those contractors were supposed to be paid by the government so that they could pay back.
0: The argument was that the monies, when they were paid back, it will not cover for the deficit or the hole which was within the operations.
6: So you pay, and that could have defrayed whatever hole that is there partly. So that you can, even if you have to support them, you don't have to inject so much. I mean, banks go through stress. And what others do, if you go to America, for example, they will inject capital. They will support the bank because that is the only way you can support your local business. Intermediation is all about taking from the surplus unit to support the deficit unit. That's what intermediation is all about. So if at any point in time, 3FM, the bank is in distress, what you do is to support them to stand on your feet. I don't think it was proper. And let me tell you something that breaks my heart any time I go to Cape Coast. The burden that was being occupied by UT Bank in Cape Coast. There's a place called Tantray in Cape Coast. When UT Bank was collapsed, do you know who occupied that burden?
0: You'd have to tell us.
6: Kenoforate's Data Bank. And that tells a story, a very painful story, that these banks could have been protected, yet they were collapsed. And especially if you get to know that we could have used 9 billion to save the banks, but we ended up using over 20 billion to collapse the banks. It doesn't make sense to any person. And I think moving forward as a nation, we should focus more on supporting our local banks. I mean, the Nigerian banks have taken over. The local banks are struggling. What do? You support them. You support them to stand on their feet, to compete effectively. Because what if they make profit, the profit comes to the country. They don't take the profit out of the country. And another sad thing is that we knew the consequences that people are going to lose their jobs. In fact, marriages, people have lost their lives in the last 7 years because of this GN and other banks, the banking sector cleanup exercise. People have lost their lives. People, marriages have collapsed. People became unemployed. And so we could have taken all those things into consideration. Because if you could have solved the problem with 9 billion, why didn't we solve the problem? You see, sometimes...
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6: Well, let me say, I'm excited that the court has come out to say that what they did was unreasonable. The court has come out to say it was unreasonable. It means they could have done something better than what they did. So, yes, moving forward, let's see how we can protect our indigenous companies. That's why I am in support of this, the mining sector issues, that we should allow our local you know, mining firms to take over our, you know, the commanding height of our mine, the, of the mining sector, so right. that you make more profit, the profits stay here, they employ more people, and the country develop. That's the only way out of it.
0: Right. Well, I'll come to you for quick rebuttals. That the unreasonable nature and the fact that that cost in cleaning up the banks as well ballooned in excess of 21 billion cedis will always be a point of reference when matters of the banking sector cleanup comes up again.
2: My brother, I said two things. One is that we were safeguarding the depositors' funds because of the history of the DKM. It was just hundreds of people. And a lot of people died around Techima. He's from the north. He understands this very well. In the north, a lot of people died because their livelihood were taken away. So we felt that 4.6 million depositors must be protected. That is one. Two is that it is not true that we did not protect indigenous banks. Because you see, when the Bank of Ghana did their capital quality asset review in 2015, they tried to support those banks. UT Bank and Capital Bank. Capital Bank received 860 million from Bank of Ghana.
1: You mean you as MPP?
2: I'm saying that Bank of Ghana supported Capital Bank with 860 million. They supported UT Bank with 620 million. I'm coming in 2016. You understand? When they supported them with that amount, it emerged that they diverted. It was under NDC, no problem. I said, under NDC, they did the quality asset review and felt that 8 or 9 banks were at the brink of collapse. They felt that we could support them to stand on their own and work. They supported Capital Bank with 860 million. Capital Bank diverted that amount. They supported UT Bank with the same amount. They also went and bought shares in different banks and did not inject it in the banks.
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2: We took over in 2017. Early part of 2016, we saw that indeed those banks will collapse and depositors' money will evaporate. So what we did was that we allowed GCB to take over all these banks. We had conviction in Capital Bank. Atu Ese, the owner of Capital Bank, was jailed because of that action, because he diverted that money that was used to support him. That is one. Two is that there were 5 indigenous banks which were supported after they couldn't meet the 400 million. The government then felt that these 5 banks couldn't be left to collapse because they were very healthy, but they did not have the 400 million. Mm. So we set up the Ghana Amalgamated Trust.
0: The choice in who the Ghana Amalgamated Trust supported was also subject.
2: Mm-hmm. No, it is not. All the banks that were supported by the GAT were healthy. ADB, NIB, Prudential Bank, Universal Merchant Bank, which we all heard how it was even taken over. Which the rumors are that it even belongs to Ibrahim Mahama, those days when he was taking over. But we supported those banks. 5 indigenous banks were supported because the bank was healthy. They did not also, they didn't only have that 400 million. And God supported them and they stood on their own.
0: What about Heritage Bank? In comparing Heritage Bank and
2: I'm coming. So Heritage Bank and 8 other banks were put together to form the Consolidated Bank of Ghana.
6: Well, why not Prudential Bank?
2: I'm saying that because Prudential Bank at that time was healthy.
5: The only thing that was left with, if you could prove to me that indeed those five banks that were supported were not healthy, then you can prove. But everything pointed to the fact that at that time, they were healthy corporate governance, capital adequacy ratio, and everything. But the only problem is that they couldn't really raise that 400 million. So GAT was there to support them. So now we formed the Consolidated Bank of Ghana. So when I hear people say that we collapsed banks, there was no single bank that was collapsed. Not a single bank. So Capital Bank and UT were taken over by GCB. Those days where you could find UT Bank, they change everything and make it Ghana Commercial Bank. One is at Mile 7. That's where I bank now. Mm. It's a GCB. It used to be UT Bank, but it's now GCB. We took over and safeguard the deposited funds. Then again, we put everything together and had consolidated the Bank of Ghana. So today, what is the value of that bank? It belongs to the state. It's 100% Ghanaian. And we put all these banks together. And those who are in charge of these banks are in court today. Will you safeguard the interest of workers who are in hundreds and 4.5 million depositors? We took the other way around. We believe that some of the officials of the banks deliberately did it, and they were able to get a lot of money and diverted them. And we were vindicated because the court sentenced Atu Asian.
0: That's just one individual.
5: But the rest are still in court.
9: In fact, even Atu Asian,
5: the rest are still in court.
0: One individual.
5: I'm saying that.
0: Atu Asian is on bail pending.
9: Yeah.
5: I'm saying that, but there was a conviction.
0: No, that is not enough.
5: You understand? So what I'm saying is that, and the cases are still in court. What we have learned so far is that the current Attorney General has discontinued one. The one with his own NDC member, Kwabena Dufour.
0: Assets recovery is
5: the Unibank.
0: But assets recovery is another.
5: Interestingly, he's saying that now this man can pay 60% so that the state will override 40%.
0: That's just in one instance.
5: This is what he's doing.
0: In the other instance.
5: Because he's the only politically exposed person within that frame.
0: I'm saying in the other instances, right, Awal, in the other instances, yes, we jailed Atu Asian. In the other instances, and I've listened to a lot of experts on this, they say that the entire cleanup exercise looks like it amounted to nothing because we haven't been able to jail anybody outside of Atu Asian. And I get you. The cases are in court.
5: Yes.
0: It's not a subject matter of debate. But in terms of recoveries, because it has cost the taxpayer 21 billion plus.
5: We have something we call CBG, which is 100% owned Ghanaian. We injected that money into CGB. That's what we have today. It's one of the biggest banks in this country, aside GCB. That should tell you that indeed we have something to show.
0: Right. On clarifications, we don't know that Ibrahim Mahama owns.
5: I'm saying that the rumor at that time, because it was Merchant Bank.
0: I just need to
5: he
0: put
5: was
0: that
5: indebted
0: record.
5: To Merchant Bank. At a point in time, it got collapsed and sold to Fortis.
0: I'm saying that it belongs to
5: Ibrahim Mahama, but it was safeguarded.
0: Fair. Let me hear a quick thought again on this, and then we can do a quick break and return to talk about free speech.
9: One is our trying to tell us here today lost.
5: Just we lost. I mentioned it. But we felt that 4.6 million people who had deposited their money are better than those who are working in those banks. But fortunately asked me a question. But just a quick one. Those at CBG today
0: those at CBG
5: now have job security because they work and they'll go to pension at 60.
0: Fair enough, Honorable.
9: Do you know that at the end of their mandate, NIB was almost gone? NIB was operating at a loss of 5.6 million Ghana cedis. NIB. And the cost of capital ratio was even of about 100%. And they were operating with negative equity. Today, as we see, within 1 year, go to NIB
4: and they will tell you the story of NIB. Last year, 2025, NIB recruited over almost 100 people. But NIB was but almost all staff of NIB were finding other options. So that is how you save a bank. The government took the drastic decision that it didn't even become public. It looked at the books and saw the interventions needed and pumped in the necessary funds and the necessary interventions. And today, NIB is one of the best banks. The profit they are reporting for even 2025 is unimaginable.
0: Mm.
4: They were reporting losses at the time they were leaving office. So we are telling you that...
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4: We are telling you that you took a measure that was not well thought through and that was highly political. If you understand. And we are all paying for it because the amount of money you said you were going to use, you used far in excess multiples of that amount in that exercise.
0: Right.
4: You understand? And I have seen him trying to justify the situation or the case with the conviction of Atuesien. Look, no one ever said there was no wrong. That is why I sat here and said that. If you felt that monies that were given to them were misappropriated, that is one link. So deal with it. The fact that in this organization, the CEO has done something wrong, that does not mean that this organization is rotten. No, it is just that individual act, which must be punished, which is what you are doing. But it doesn't mean you should run down that whole organization simply because the individual who took the decision took the wrong decision.
0: Right.
4: So it was a criminal liability he had to bear, which he's bearing today. But it doesn't still justify that recklessness that we saw with that decision.
0: Right.
10: So, Ericus,
0: final quick word on that.
10: I really don't understand this argument by MPP that because the depositors were in danger, you had to do what they did. You see, if depositors were in danger and you could use 9 billion to make the banks work again to remove that danger, I think that would have been better than...
5: I said the banks were not working when we were supported.
10: No, listen to the point I'm making. The point I'm making is that the banks were in distress and as a result, it affected depositors. And I'm saying that you could have used 9 billion to solve the bank's problem.
5: But they were supported and they dissipated the amount.
10: But you ended up spending 21 billion to solve the same problem. And it doesn't make sense at all. It doesn't make sense at all. Let me say this on record. In respect of Capital Bank, at a point, and you can ask her to call her to on phone, can you find what I wanted to buy? In fact, about two months to the time the banks was collapsed. Can you find what I wanted to buy the bank from Atu? Atu refused. So the question is, at the time you wanted to buy the bank, was the bank financially viable? Was the bank financially, at the time you wanted to buy it from Atu, was the bank financially
5: viable? You can buy a collapsing institution and make it better.
10: So I'm telling you some of the things they did in this country. They intentionally ran down institutions to the extent that even SIC, your own SIC, was run down because of enterprise insurance.
5: Don't divert them.
10: Because of Kenneth Rogers' enterprise insurance. They ran down SIC. SICU, your own state institution.
5: Go and check what they
10: check their profit. Check their profitability.
5: SIC. Yes, check today.
10: They took over. Let me tell you, they are on in Akumia. They are on in Akumia. He's on record to have mentioned.
5: He's adding another lot of people.
10: No, I'm coming. I'm saying that they are on in Akumia. The Akumia is on record to have said that.
5: New topics.
10: He was record to have said that. He wanted a loan from ADB when he was the CEO of STC. And the ADB told him that the only way they will give him the loan is if his insurance are enterprise insurance. Can you imagine that? State institution ADB.
0: And was said on record.
10: Yes, on record. The video is out there.
5: ADB is not state institution.
10: You see?
5: What is our percentage there?
10: Ah?
5: The state doesn't even have up to 50%.
10: No, go and check. No.
5: So it's not the state institution.
10: I think
5: it's about the highest.
10: It's not a percentage 50. You can have 20%.
5: It's not a state institution.
10: Let me go for this. It's not just about getting 50% plus one.
5: We should take the
10: share. That's right.
5: Do you know that the government spokesperson, Shamima, is saying that President Mahama had reinstated this?
0: Reinstated what?
2: The license.
10: It's not true. It's not true.
11: All that she said is that
10: President Mahama is not vindictive. He said President Mahama is not vindictive.
11: What does that mean?
10: It's been enough. What is vindictive?
11: He promised.
0: Gentlemen, let me go for this break. When I return, your microphones are off. When I return from this break, we'll talk free speech here on the 3FM Sunrise.
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0: Party to the top of the hour. You're still here with us on the 3FM Sunrise. My guest in studio, Ebu Backman, Deputy Director of Communications of the United Party. The Honourable Al-Hassan Abdul Fattah, who is a Member of Parliament for Yendi, as well as Awal Mohammed, who is Communications Team Member of the NPP. Awal, I'll start with you again on the subject matter of Abronye and free speech. The argument is that, yes, there is a right to free speech, but there must be a bit more in terms of responsibility as well. What is the NPP's concern in relation to his arrest and the subsequent granting of bail? Because we've seen the court's reasoning, and the court said that he was granted bail and was pretty much committing the same offense, and so heeded to the argument of the prosecutors. Where lies the cry of the NPP that this is political in nature?
1: Thank you so much. This morning from here, from this studio, I'm driving straight to the premises of Supreme Court, where I will join our General Secretary, Lawyer Justin Kodua-Frimpong, to present a petition against one of the judges, especially the one at Adenta Court. Mm-hmm. Now, in Ghana, our constitution is clear that nobody is guilty until proven guilty by a competent
0: Everybody court. Is innocent until proven guilty.
1: Okay, so everyone is innocent until proven guilty by a competent court of jurisdiction. Or the person pleading guilty simpliciter. If the person pleads guilty, then he can be convicted on that. Abronye has never been convicted of any of such crimes. He has been doing politics for well over 20 years. He has been a deputy youth organizer in the region. He has been a regional youth organizer, a regional vice chairman, and a vice chairman of the party. He has never been convicted. So if someone tells me, as a lay person, says that he went to court and on a charge that he had made some commentaries and he didn't plead guilty in court, and the case was pending, and someone says he has repeated same thing, so he had committed an offense, I just don't get it, because it has never been proven that indeed what he had done was an offense, because but the first charge, when he went to court, he did not plead guilty.
0: You are well of the fact that the grant of bail, as much as the court has made us aware in the respective Martin Pibu cases, it still rests with the judge, the sole preserver of the judge, in considering a number of factors.
1: So I'll come to this.
0: And one of such factors was the basis upon which the judge said that he be remanded.
1: Yes, so I'll come to that. You see, our issues are simple. We think that this government is using the police to suppress free speech.
0: Why is
1: that? And to intimidate us. Now, 16 people have been arrested in the last 1 year, 6 months, or 4 months that this government has been in power. Almost every month they have arrested one person. Now, what is more interesting is that some people were arrested outside Accra. We had a police station over there. We had courts. And we had higher courts. For instance, someone sat in Sunyani.
0: And we know the Sunyani story.
1: The case is that he has committed a sin. He had committed a crime in Sunyani. He was invited by Sunyani police, and the Sunyani police told him that, well, it was Accra that ordered for your arrest.
0: I know that's right. Is it not a function of the police being overzealous? Because the claim you lay today against the NDC administration, your government did same. In fact, there's been copious examples of your national organizer today asking for persons to be prosecuted by the police on the same charges, which is being used against
1: which
0: persons.
1: Other one? If I can give you an example.
0: Sections 208.
1: No, I'm asking if you can give me an example.
0: I'll fetch that for
2: Nana
0: you.
2: Nanabi,
1: yes.
0: The Nanabi example,
1: the Nanabi example was on Mensah Thompson.
0: Mensah Thompson. That's why I asked the
1: Mensah
0: question.
1: Mensah Thompson published a falsehood.
0: I'm not saying we should get into the detail.
1: No,
0: what I'm saying is that
1: if we don't get into the details, we'll not understand it.
0: On the subject matter of when the two parties, and I say the two parties here because the NDC, whilst in opposition, was also raising concerns about prosecutions in such a... Is it not then the police? Because they are the ones picking up the individuals.
1: No. There are instances where you can blame the police, but other instances, just like Baba Amando, you don't blame the police. And again, I mentioned it. There are two courts, almost all our people who have been brought to Accra and those who were arrested here in Accra were sent to the two courts, Court 9 and Adenta Court. Why is that so? Accra has numerous courts, but why is it that these two courts are the only people that, the places that they send them? That is one. Two is that when you check the judge, one of the judges in this case, who had remanded two of our people, he went on retirement and President Mahama recalled him and appointed him as a high court judge. So how do I think that I will face that judge?
2: Who contested as judge.
1: No, if that judge. Yes, you have MPs, NDC MPs, former MP for Sege, he's in at High Court today. Former MP for former MP. No, we didn't. We didn't know that. No, no, no.
0: Let's not get into NDC let's not one. Get into
1: who, you set the pace for us to appoint Wanyanaga, but you see, we have four. I can mention four former MPs. Who former NDC MPs who are judges today?
0: You're just generally right now admitting to the fact that you're appointing politicians. You also appointed.
1: Oh, we didn't appoint any politician.
0: You just admitted.
1: That he also, mentioned.
0: But let me
1: and
0: go
1: I'm
0: to,
1: telling
0: let me go
1: him
0: to,
1: that we have five. So we're saying that this government is using the police and a section of the judiciary
0: Honorable,
1: to intimidate us.
0: You come in for me on the subject you matter.
2: Eric, I think, look, MPP, they owe Ghanaians a duty to help the police today. To deal with Abronye.
0: But Abronye has not committed a crime. To the extent that it's not been proven by a court.
2: On February 8, 2022, which government was in power?
0: The NPP.
2: Do you know that Abronye was arraigned before a classic court on two charges, publication of false news and offensive conduct conducive to the breach of peace? Which government was in power? The same person. In your government, you couldn't even contain him.
1: No, who sent him to
2: your government?
1: Who was the charge?
2: Who was the charge? I'm telling you, go and check.
1: I'm asking who was the complainant in that case.
2: Why are you asking me all these questions?
1: But you are telling us that he has been arraigned before the court. Who was the complainant? It was President Mahama who was the complainant.
2: So did he go to...
1: You understand? And the case... also did not continue because for want of prosecution. The prosecution didn't have any case to prove. So that's why I'm saying that he was
0: President,
1: never...
0: President Mahama took...
1: Yes.
0: But criminal matters are prosecuted by the state. And so
1: you found if you're saying that the complainant...
0: How will President Mahama...
1: If my memory serves me right, the only time I know Abronye was sent to police... President Mahama as a complainant.
2: These interjections, we can do it. But usually when my colleague is talking, I normally don't intervene. Now, do you know that even when we came to power and they went to opposition, the same general secretary that he says he's going to accompany to where Supreme Court to file something, filed a petition against Abronye, Justin Fumpokodia, filed a petition against Abronye. And what was the content of the petition? He was... saying in the petition that Abronye's utterances were dangerous and were scandalous, and that the National Disciplinary Committee of the MPP should discipline Abronye. That is your own general secretary.
0: In fact, so the date of the arrest was Tuesday, February 15. He had made comments to suggest that the former president then was plotting a coup and the police. I'm not sure that complainant, because subject matters of coup are matters of interest.
2: It's on record that your government took him to court for this conduct of his. And your general secretary, even as recently as before your national primaries, your general secretary filed a petition against the same Abronye. So this man, and what did he say? He said one of your flag bearer hopefuls was Antichrist, Kennedy Ajapo. That was how he described Kennedy. That's how
0: but those are civil matters you can
2: exactly.
0: take.
2: Exactly. So I'm telling you and your general secretary could not. But who said he's criminal? I'm telling you some of the
1: atrocities. But now he is being held like a criminal.
2: I am building your docket. I am building Abronye's docket. So your general secretary found this conduct to be a breach of your party's rules. Now, if he can say that Abonye's utterances against your party members are offensive. Doesn't mean that his utterances against Ghanaians in general are not. Are MPP members superior to other Ghanaians? You understand? And so you yourself, you can't even contain that character. Today, the man is in court on one charge. Just when you are on bail, you are being brought to court on a similar charge. Yes, I have seen, I've heard the argument saying that, oh, the man has not been prosecuted on the other one. But you see, remember, judges are humans. And remember, the issue of bail is discretionary. So a judge will look at some facts. Look, you can put a case before a judge. The judge will look at the facts and then give bail based on the facts of the case presented to him. This guy has consistently shown that he cannot change. And it's about time we allow the law to deal with it. Even you are not able to even...
0: But the concern is that nobody has ever even, from NPP to your time, nobody has ever been prosecuted all the way through and found guilty on these charges.
2: Oyinba Berry went to prison for 14 days.
3: Yes.
2: And you know...
3: Contempt of court.
2: Yes. So we are telling you that this...
0: So it's not on the charge
2: of... That was contempt of court. That was Attorney General filing a case.
3: No, I'm saying that it was a contempt of court.
0: Let me bring it.
2: So you can...

0: The NBA playoffs are underway, and now you can trade every game on Kalshi. 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
1: I can send it to you. Mugabe Massey is on video to have said that
2: some of the criminal activities happening in this country, there are police officers who are giving guns to criminals to perpetrate all these things. He has not been arrested. But our people, Dumso is back. He was kidnapped from Swedro and was brought here in a car.
3: Because of time. Awad Mohammed.
4: Thank you.
5: When I sit here, when I say that the president, especially maybe the president is involved in Galamsey, like was said by Mr. Thompson.
2: No, he didn't say that. Mr. Thompson said the president has used
5: private jet to his family members,
2: and later he said it's not true.
3: So he apologized after he apologized. Look, we arrested him.
5: He said the first lady was involved in purchasing state or acquiring state land. Bobby Ansah
2: stole it.
5: So tell me.
2: He didn't go. That was why they arrested him.
6: Is it civil or criminal?
2: He was invited by the police to come and explain things.
6: So why should
2: he
6: be the police?
2: Do that?
6: Why shouldn't it be the first lady?
2: The overzealousness of the police.
6: I said in some instances, the government of everything that both parties complain about.
5: For which reason NIB came for him. So is it civil or criminal? President is
2: civil.
5: Thank you. Yes. But why will NIB?
2: So you are repeating what we have. Do you see why
3: I say Awal and his people don't have the moral temperature to be talking about this thing? Because you've lost it. You've lost it.
5: You did. To matters of free speech, we have a global measure. We have a global measure, and MPP has given the worst performance in our history as a country.
3: Manasseh Azuri was not chased out of the country. Manasseh Azuri.
6: He ran for his life.
3: Manasseh Azuri ran for his life. The man ran for his life.
4: Gentlemen, thank you. Thank you very much. I'm supposed to pick quick thoughts from you on the medical negligence. It's one of the subject matters. So a minute each on that. The family of Charles Emisa have sued the three hospitals. Just quick thoughts, 1 minute each, and then
7: that is in the right direction. I believe that will help us a lot. I am happy with the report by Professor Ajimai Badu Akosa, how meticulous they have been throughout, and they were able to really cite people. This is the first time we're seeing a comprehensive report like this, at least how it happened and how they were able to interview them and so on. This will serve as a deterrent to a lot of the officials. We want to see some actions visibly. We just want to hear that indeed they directed them to be sanctioned, and we only hear that they have been sanctioned. Let's know the kind of sanction, so that if someone is sitting at Bolga Hospital and he hears that one of his colleagues did this,
4: we'll put them on their toes, so
7: I'm happy for
4: right,
7: for
4: honorable.
5: Okay, I think it gives us all the picture we have at this stage of our medical service, the renewal of our medical service. I think it's a reminder to all of us that one, as professionals, as the medical doctors are, they have a duty. In fact, sometimes you go to them and you think that some of them behave as if they are doing us a favor. You understand? And they should see it as a duty. Before you are ushered into this profession, you ascribe to some oath of office.

0: You understand? And some of them, their conduct goes contrary to what we see on the ground. And so, and you see, it's because as Africans, we are not so used to going to court on some of these matters. Mm. Oh, famanyami kind of thing. And it's about time we woke up as a society to ensure that some of these things, we follow the issue to the latter, so that at least it can serve as a deterrence to others who may want to go.
1: And we'll find our way on this.
2: The whole thing is that there's a big hole in our health system. There's a big hole. Whether we like it or not, let's fill the hole. As a nation, last I said it, there are two places you don't have to joke with: hospital and prison. Especially if you're a politician, you either go to prison or you end up at the hospital. So at least make those places a very nice place, so that when you end up there, you can enjoy something. You can have a good life.
1: Right, gentlemen, thank you very much. Yes,
3: hold on. Medical negligence.
1: Yeah,
3: I have two piece on it. The Ridge Hospital, they said they had a third video on the RAF thing, that they were accusing the young man of doing something wrong. Have they presented the video yet?
1: No.
3: Awal is not concerned about that third video.
4: Oh, no, I'm concerned about the war you waged some time back on people who are 60 years and were still in the office.
3: I'm quiet on that as well. No. I'm talking about...
4: A lot of people here today
3: are talking about the health issue.
4: They are over 60 years.
3: Oh, relax.
2: We are talking about health
4: issue. That you and I did,
3: but you
4: were on TV.
3: But you gave us notice on the 5th of August 2020 that you were not going to do post retirement culture, and you did more than that. GRE, should I listen?
4: Right. I want you to be consistent. Those who are
1: dead, a few bad days. A few birthdays we have to sort out of the way. A big thank you to Awal Mohammed, is a member of the NPP's communications team. The Honourable Member of Parliament for Yendi as well. Al-Hassan Fatawu joining us. And Ebo Bachman, Deputy Director of Communications of the NPP. Quick birthdays. First one is to... there's no name, but it's a romantic one. It says, my prayer is that you get everything you want and more. You deserve it all. Happy birthday, love. From Michael Jerry. He wishes you a happy birthday. And a happy birthday to a wonderful woman who is faithful and dedicated to the service of God. From taking up responsibility at the parish level to serving diligently at the archdeaconry level, your commitment has been truly inspiring. Today, we celebrate a great and devoted servant of God. May your life continue to be a blessing to many, and may God strengthen you for even greater service ahead. Happy, happy birthday. I didn't quite get the name for this one.
3: Colena.
1: Happy birthday to you, Nah. And a big birthday to Bill Eshen of 3Sports. Happy birthday to you as well, Bill, from all of us here at 3FM and TV3 Media General Essentially. Wishing you a fantastic day ahead. And last one is a happy birthday to Christopher J. Kunedu, also known as Wallace. Keep shining and moving higher. Wishing you a beautiful celebration and many more prosperous years ahead. From Laka and Nanausu to you, Wallace. Happy, happy
3: Charlie,
1: birthday to you as well.
3: Special good morning to Mr. Astus Kwesi Ahiamble. A special good morning to him. Yeah. Special one to him, Mr. Asus Kwesi Ahiamble. We wish him well. Queen Numbu is...
1: Queen Nura is here to do the news update for us.
3: I just committed a blunder. We don't name Numbu in our corner. Queen Nura, how are you doing?
5: Very well, Jenny.
3: What's this with the red, gold, green?
5: Yeah, I mean, I'm gearing up for the Black Stars.
3: Right, yeah. Right. Hey,
1: let's go.
5: The finale.
3: Charlie, but how is your project going?
5: What project?
3: You started a project during the GMB competition.
5: GMB, yes.
3: How's the project going?
5: A bit stalled, I'll be honest. Yes. I mean, work has me here. So
3: right.
5: It's difficult to always commute.
3: Right, yeah, right.
5: But
3: right.
5: I'm hoping to, you know.
3: Fantastic. As always, we trust.
1: Right. That's our show for today and for the rest of the week. We're back, God willing, Monday with another exciting edition. Queen Nura will do the news update for us now.

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1: You're still listening to 3FM 92.7. This is the news update with me, Noura Mohammed. Coming up, restoration of GN Bank license could open the door for other collapsed banks to pursue legal action, banking consultant Nana Utuo Ichampon says. Also coming up, former New Patriotic Party chairman Paul Afoku officially declares bid to contest again for the party's national chairmanship position. These and some other stories coming up shortly. Now, banking consultant Nana Utuo Ichampon says the restoration of the banking license for GN Savings and Loans Company Limited could pave the way for the other financial institutions whose licenses were revoked during Ghana's banking sector cleanup exercise to seek legal redress. The Court of Appeal on Thursday unanimously restored the license of GN Savings and Loans Company Limited, overturning an earlier High Court ruling that had upheld the company's closure during the banking sector reforms. According to Nana Utuo Ichampon, the court's decision will not in any way damage the reputation of the Bank of Ghana. Let's listen.
2: So therefore, we can foresee that this may not be the last with others that may want to come. Because as you know, there are five sectors of the financial system as of now. You have the universal bank, some of which went similar to our GN Savings and those. We have the savings and loans, some were collapsed. We have finance houses, some were collapsed. We had the microfinance. The only sector that was ring-fenced was rural banks. Rural banks were not touched.
1: Meanwhile, former national chairman of the opposition New Patriotic Party, Paul Afoku, has officially announced his intention to contest again for the party's top executive position, promising to reunite and rebuild the MPP following its disappointing performance in the 2024 general elections. Addressing regional executives, members of the Council of Elders and Council of Patrons in the Greater Accra region, Paul Afoku said the MPP had lost significant political ground and required experienced leadership to restore the party's fortunes ahead of the next elections. Now, the Public Accounts Committee is urging immediate action from the Greater Accra Regional Minister to shut down a growing livestock market located at Kanda near the National Mosque. The sale of cattle, goats and other livestock at the site is creating environmental and sanitation concerns that are negatively impacting the image of the capital. Now, here's the Vice Chairman of the Committee, David Supokwansa, speaking to journalists. Let's listen.
3: We have our National Mosque. On the Kaukudi stretch from Flagstaff House towards Kanda area. Now, it looks like the place has been turned into a cow selling center. In fact, this week when I passed there, I saw them selling even camels, Afupongo. They were selling camels there. I mean, that is the heart of Accra. That is the capital of Accra.
1: Before we go, Municipal Chief Executive for the Guy East Municipality, Edmond Agbo, has promised swift action against developers who have encroached upon a river body, thereby causing flooding in the Abokobi enclave. This is after Guy East Chiefs Association made an emergency appeal to the MCE to use his high office to stop the alarming destruction and illegal encroachment of the Dakubi River by private developments. He spoke on Hot Edition. Let's listen.
4: Okay, so they have to stop immediately for us to assume the feeling that they have done. And again, we all sometimes travel to the Western world. We see buildings in rivers, lakes, and all that. But one thing needs to be done before you can put a building on a waterway or even in the water reserve itself. So even if that land has been sold to you by a chief, we need to control what you do out there. And with impunity, they don't come for the permit. They don't even come for us to sit down. It is always feeling the waterway.
1: 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I am Noura Mohammed. Coming up next is 3 Lounge with AJ.
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1: Well, my favorite scripture is Romans 8:28, and it says, all things work together for the good to them that love the Lord. Kwame, that is absolutely my favorite scripture.
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1: Yeah. This album is dedicated to all the teachers that told me I'd never amount to nothing. To all the people that lived above the buildings that I was hustling from that called the police on me when I was just trying to make some money to feed my daughter.
2: Yeah, yeah.
1: And to all my peoples in the struggle, you know what I'm saying? It's all good, baby, baby.
2: Shake it, shake it.

And in the background now, the Notorious B.I.G. Juicy. And you tune into our Freaky Friday, fun, fantastic, fabulous Friday edition of the show. My name is AJ Kwaku Sapon, and today we're about to get into our very first Ghosted. What is Ghosted? Well, for certain people, their friends, their family, their significant others, one day just up and stop talking to them. No reason, no explanation, no closure. That's where we come in. We give you the closure that you need. How? Well, basically, you will send us a message. Tell us what happened or what you think happened. Example, I was talking to this guy. We went on our first date and afterwards he stopped talking to me. Lunches. Then you give me the guy's number and as well his name, your name and number. Stereotypes of a and then I will call the gentleman or the lady or the friend or the family member or the parent or whoever it is that goes to you. No. And then we'll have a conversation and ask them why they did what they did. A lot of times we have the pressure of knowing or of not talking to the person. Sometimes they're able to share their thoughts. Etc. So we will share, we'll ask them to share the details why they ghosted or disappeared or went silent on you and hopefully get you the closure that you need. That's basically what we're doing on the show here. You can get interactive, join the conversation, be a part of Ghosted by sending in a message 0532-200927. That's 0532-200927. We have two very interesting stories that we're going to get into. They sent their messages early in the week. And we'll be finding out a little bit about what led to them being ghosted and how they are willing to work towards either reconciliation or just getting some closure and moving on. Now, I'll get into a bit more music. We are celebrating Notorious B.I.G. Yesterday was his birthday. He was turning 54 years old. Or he would have been 54 years old. And today we celebrate him, his life, and his music and legacy right here on 3 Lounge. Getting into the next one, Notorious B.I.G. He calls this one Hypnotized.

0: 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Escape the ordinary on 92.7. 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
1: As we proceed to get

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The more money we come across, the more problems we see. Notorious B.I.G. It's a Notorious B.I.G. morning. We've been doing some of his famous hits. I'm almost tempted to say going to Tupac, but you let me know. Let me not get messy this morning.

What is your favorite B.I.G. song? Let me know. 0532-200927. We'll very shortly be starting Ghosted as well. Certainly don't want to miss it. Moving on to the next one from Notorious B.I.G. Unbelievable.

Now, getting into a few fun facts about Notorious B.I.G., he was a straight A student. Do you know that? Yep, yesterday he turned 54. He would have turned 54 if he was alive. I got these kids and Rangers. At one point, Biggie was reportedly a straight-A student despite the image that may later be associated with him. His mother worked multiple jobs to prioritize education and did not know about his music or street life until he was already famous. She discovered both parts of his life at the same time. Now, Tupac and Biggie actually were friendly. The first time they met, Tupac reportedly cooked steaks, fries, bread, and Kool-Aid for Biggie and his crew. They spent hours eating, joking, and freestyling together. One of the rap's most famous friendships started over a home-cooked meal before everything later collapsed. By age 13, he was nearly 6 feet tall, and his neighborhood gave him the name Biggie. By 13, Biggie was already unusually tall and heavyset, earning the nickname Big from people around him. That childhood name later evolved into Biggie Smalls, Big Papa, and the Notorious B.I.G. as his artist name. One of the music's most recognizable names started long before rap. But did you know that Biggie actually collaborated with Michael Jackson? Yeah. Biggie appeared on Michael Jackson's 1995 track, This Time Around, making him one of the few rappers to officially collaborate with Michael Jackson. It brought together one of New York's biggest rap stars and the world's biggest pop stars. Many people still do not know this collaboration exists. And also, he won multiple awards for English at school. Biggie excelled in English during school and received awards for his performances. The same command of language later became the foundation of his storytelling and lyricism. Skills recognized in classrooms eventually shaped one of hip-hop's most influential careers. As well, if you've always wondered what Biggie wanted to be if he had not been a music artist or a rapper, he wanted to be a dentist or a graphic designer. Before rap, Biggie was known for drawing and reportedly considered becoming a dentist or a graphic designer. He won academic awards and had ambitions for far outside music. One of the greatest lyricists ever nearly ended up in a completely different profession as doctor. Maybe Dr. Biggie Small. He also went to the same high school as a few notable artists. Biggie attended George Westinghouse High School in Brooklyn alongside Jay-Z and Busta Rhymes. Yep. His classmates were Jay-Z and Busta Rhymes. Three future rap legends were in the same school during the same period, not knowing what any of them would become. The school produced some of the most influential names in hip-hop history. Puerto Rican, Gloria, from Astoria. And that's some details about Notorious B.I.G. Christopher Wallace. Now let's get into the one that he collaborated with Michael Jackson on. This is the one that we know as This Time Around.

0: the background now, Michael Jackson this time around, on which Notorious B.I.G. actually collaborated with on. Now it's time to have a very amazing conversation with my winners of Perfect Match Extra Season 4. It's Poppy and Priscari. Hi, guys. Hi, how are we feeling?
1: Feeling good.
0: I like that. It's been a hectic couple of days, I'm sure.
2: Yes, very hectic.
0: How, describe the week to me in your own words.
1: Maybe you want to go first?
2: Extremely hectic.
0: It's just been a hectic moving from place to place, all that craziness. Yeah. All right. Walk me through the finale day. How was it like for you, Priscari?
1: Okay, so.
0: Oh, Papi, okay, you can talk. Oh, Papi's after the
1: Okay, so, honestly, the finale day was. It had everything. It had the suspense. It had you.
0: I actually get a lot of joy on that night. So wait, the tension was getting to you.
2: Are
0: you serious? So it was that hectic. Wow. Okay. Now, okay, are we gonna get

0: let's get back into the conversation. So, okay. So, start off with the morning of finale day. How did it begin for you?
1: The morning?
0: Yes. Oh. Can you remember?
1: Can I even remember? We just woke up and then we had to, like, dress up. I mean, we were all anxious, like, since morning till, like, the finale itself. Yeah, we woke up, we dressed up, and then we were just waiting for everything to
0: pop off.
1: Yeah.
0: So what was going through your mind on the day of, Chris Curry?
1: What was going to happen?
0: Hmm.
1: What was going to happen? Were we going to win or not? I don't know.
0: Did you have hope that you were going to win? You didn't? did you? I kind of had.
1: Yeah.
0: Okay.
1: Yeah.
0: You had hope.
1: Yeah. I mean, we had made it to top four, so there's some possibility that we could win. Yeah. Yeah.
0: Okay. Poppy, walk me through the day. How was it like for you?
2: So the morning, as my baby said, we were trying to dress up, get things together, and we were just basically getting things together. But I took some few minutes to pray. As at that time, she wasn't around. Later, I called her, and then we prayed together. And one thing that stood out in the prayer is that, let God's will be done. And I was just looking forward to God's will being done. That was what was actually ringing in my head all throughout the day. Yeah, to kind of ease the tension and ease her tension too, because she was getting anxious, and I don't like my baby anxious.
0: So it was an anxious day. Yeah. Then the evening came.
2: Yeah.
0: Then the elimination started, or the eviction started.
2: Yeah.
0: Walk me through how you felt on at every point when someone left the house, or left with the last two of you.
1: So the first eviction happened, and then we're like, is it us, Jesus? The next one happened again. It's just like, so we are still here.
2: Okay.
1: And then we're actually like top two. It's like, wow. That's amazing.
0: How do you feel or react when you heard the applause and then the shouting? Because every time the TV would come on, or you'd be listening to it, you'd hear all the fans going crazy.
1: It was so nice. And then we saw them with like Pakari. They were like, oh wow. It was just like, it was crazy. So nice.
2: It looked like a campaign, like a group of people campaigning for us, seeing our faces on their t-shirts and their caps and the Pakari. Oh my goodness.
1: So I told Poppy that, so people like us like this.
0: did you not expect that people would love you like that?
1: I mean, if they have like literally supported us to like this far, that it means we have people there who really love us. But then we didn't think it was going to be that crazy. The numbers was like, it was just too much.
2: It really was.
1: Didn't expect that at all.
0: How was the last week in the house for you?
1: Last week?
0: Yes.
1: Before like the...
0: Yeah, the finale.
1: AG. Okay. I think you should...
2: Take it. Okay, so the last week had... it was just
0: ups and downs,
2: but it was more of down.
0: Why?
2: Because our people had left.
0: So you felt alone.
1: Yeah.
2: Aileen, Suzanne, Telfer, Bree, and Suzanne. It was basically just us. You know, at some point we were trying to be bubbly, trying to keep ourselves happy, but deep down,
0: you felt some type of way.
2: Yeah.
0: Okay.
1: But we had an amazing dinner, AJ.
0: How's it like seeing your parents?
1: It was so nice.
0: Yeah.
1: It was so nice.
0: It was refreshing seeing that.
1: Yeah.
0: And your mom, you didn't realize your mom would come to Ghana.
2: No. So during the dinner, you said my sister. So when you said my sister, I was like, okay, my sis. And then I was like, this doesn't look like my sister. I was like, Jesus. Because I know she's not in the country.
0: Yeah.
2: And she's not been in the country for months now.
0: Yeah.
2: So
0: to see that she had flown all the way in for you.
2: My God.
0: Overwhelming.
2: Yeah. At that point, I was just overwhelmed. I kept whispering to her that.
0: Oh, I love that. Oh, I love that. Okay. Now, what was the first thing you did when you left the house?
1: That night?
0: Mm-hmm.
1: Oh, we prayed.
0: Yeah. Okay.
1: Yeah.
2: We thank God.
0: Okay.
2: For an amazing journey.
0: Uh-huh.
2: Honestly, we really thank God for an amazing journey because it's been God all throughout, all throughout the ups and downs. Yes. Just thank God.
0: Mm.
2: And then we had wine.
0: Very necessary to relax the nerves more. Yeah. Now, speaking of nerves, final moment. You're standing there. The crowd is shouting your name. I'm delaying things. And then, in those final moments, what was going through your mind?
1: Take it, baby.
0: Hey, we got love.
2: Okay, so in those final moments, if the video is out there, take a good look at the video. You'd see me holding her hands tight and then rubbing it and whispering to her. I'm like, baby, God's will is going to be done. And I'm smiling. You can tell I'm smiling because I'm so optimistic at that point.
0: That it's going to go your way.
2: I look at the fans. I look at, like, and they're chanting our names and Pakarian. I'm like, baby.
0: It's about to be good.
2: I felt it. I felt it. I feel like you mentioned Pakari, Papi, and Prisk. I was like, no. It's coming.
1: But I was very anxious.
2: Yeah, she was very.
0: Okay. So you're excited. You were feeling anxious. And then finally you heard that you're going home with not just 100,000, not 200,000, but 300. How do you react when you heard the amount?
1: Because initially we thought it was
0: 100,000. Yes.
1: And then all of a sudden it's 300,000. We're like, what happened? Why?
0: Media journal happened.
2: Serious. Honestly, we didn't expect that amount to come. So when we heard it, we're like, ish, baby.
0: And then finally, it was announced that you were the winners.
2: Yeah.
0: Have you met the fan base yet? I know they're like separate fan base. There's some for
1: There's Carlets and then there's Alphas.
0: So there's Scarlet is you.
1: Yeah.
0: And Alphas is you, Poppy.
2: Yeah.
0: And then together is Pakari.
1: Yeah.
0: Okay. So have you met Scarlet?
2: Pakari shippers, I think.
0: Yeah. There's Pakari shippers too.
2: Yeah.
0: Separate from Pakaris.
1: No, it's the same thing.
0: It's the same thing. But it's like, okay. It's like subset of Pakari.
2: Yeah.
0: Okay. Now, wow. So have you met the different groups yet, or have they come over to you guys? Have they started gifting? Walk me through it.
1: Oh,
2: so we've spoken to majority, a lot of them. They are a lot.
0: Really?
2: Oh, really? a lot. We've spoken to majority of them, and we are still, you know,
0: in talks with a few of them.
1: Yeah, but we haven't met them. Like,
0: okay,
1: you've met
0: the executives or like
1: the
0: leaders.
1: Yeah.
0: So you met the leaders, and then you've interacted with most of them.
1: Yeah.
0: Have they started gifting?
2: So with the gifting, they have started. The gifts are coming like every day,
0: ish.
2: You be there. Someone wants to give you this. Someone wants to give. I'm like, ish.
0: Wow. Yeah. What have you been gifted so far? I'm so curious about the gifting.
2: So, like, different items. A lot of food, though. A lot of food.
0: You're being really fed.
2: Oh.
1: Yeah, a lot of food.
0: Perfumes. Oh, I love it.
1: Shoes, bags. Yeah.
0: Amazing. Yeah. Amazing. That is incredible to hear. Let's talk about plans. Plans for Papi and Priscari. I mean, there were things you were doing separately, and I'm sure things you want to be doing together. Walk me through the things you were probably doing prior that you're looking to continue with.
2: Okay,
1: so I'm planning on bringing out my a clothing brand called Scavi.
0: Okay.
1: Yeah, and then have a spa.
0: Oh, nice.
1: Yeah, have a spa as well.
0: Okay.
1: Yeah. I do interior decoration too, so I want to continue with that one as well.
0: Amazing.
1: Yeah.
0: All right. I love to hear that. Okay, Poppy.
2: So with me, mine is quite a lot, but I'll try to narrow it down. So I'm looking to get a gym, not just any gym, a gym that gives an experience, something that people would always want to be there just to, you know, shout out the world and then have an experience with either themselves or with their loved ones.
0: I like that.
2: Yeah. And it would have other things that's going to make it more exciting. It's not just lifting of the weights or riding on the treadmill. Aside that too, this plan is quite big, but I know with God it's possible. I want to create this play area, not just for kids, but for family, where they could go there and forget their problems.
0: I like that.
2: Yeah. Okay. So if you're with your spouse, you're with your kids, your nephew, your niece, just take them, sit there, have fun, forget about their problems in life. We always go through a lot of issues. Yeah. And it's going to be called Joy to the World.
0: Amazing. Yeah. Amazing. So
2: there's a lot more, but let me just...
0: I like the sound of that. But what are you going to be doing together?
1: Okay, with that one, you're still like planning. Yeah. Still talking about it.
0: All right. So there's quite a bit of stuff we'll be working on together as well.

0: right, so I'm told that Sarah Amihair acknowledged you for wearing Office on Call and said she would like to work with you.
1: Yeah.
0: Have you spoken to her?
1: Not yet.
0: Okay,
1: not
0: okay, yet. Okay. Oh, that was so cute.
2: Yeah.
0: Okay, okay. So it's something that we're looking to pursue, maybe.
1: Yeah.
0: Okay, okay. Yeah. That'd be exciting to see. That'd be exciting to see. But let's talk about family. How the family has reacted, the love you felt or the support system, and how they've been over the last few days.
3: Honestly, the support has been so wonderful.
0: Mm.
3: They have been so receiving.
0: Mm.
3: I'm talking about her family.
0: Yeah.
3: They love me so much.
0: Like,
3: honestly, like her brothers.
0: Aww.
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3: Hey, Mom. I can't see what she said. But she loves me so much.
0: Amazing.
3: And she reminds me all the time how much she loves me.
0: Aww.
3: Yeah. And her brothers are so, I mean, like, they see me and then they're like, you are part of us now. I feel I feel the love each time.
0: Amazing.
3: I see them.
0: Amazing.
1: Here. Puppy's mommy even gave us a gift.
0: That's amazing. It's nice to see like a supportive support systems.
1: Yeah.
0: That you know will be the rock throughout the relationship. So that's amazing to hear.
1: Yeah.
0: Amazing to hear. How does it feel to be superstars?
3: AJ,
1: hey.
3: I want to say this.
0: Please.
3: We're driving.
0: Mm-hmm.
1: Hey.
3: Go to the police barrier.
0: Mm-hmm.
3: Huh? Rode the glass. Mm-hmm. Me, I was coming to see Abayin. Rode the glass, Abayin said, Prince Puppy and Prince Kai. I was like,
0: you have no idea how far it goes. You have no idea. People really, really watch the show.
1: Yeah.
0: Yeah. And has it been interesting, or how has it been like adjusting to the fact that you walk into a place and people actually know who you are?
1: Because initially I'm actually like a very coded person, very private. Nobody actually really knew me. And now I walk out and then everywhere you literally go, someone be like, hi, Priscari. It's nice. I mean, it's nice. Because at some point, when I even say my name to someone, Priscari, they can't even pronounce it well.
0: Really?
1: Yeah. Like Priscari. But no, people can just mention my name just like that. I'm like, oh, wow, that's like so nice.
0: I love that. I love it for both of you, honestly. And it's exciting to see how much the love has been and how well you're going to be able to utilize it across moving forward. But before I go, I'm going to play a quick game with you. So you have to say the first thing that comes to your mind, yeah?
3: Okay.
0: Who's the most dramatic between the two of you?
1: Oh, of course. Poppy.
0: It's Poppy? Yeah. Who talks the most between the two of you?
1: Poppy.
3: Hey.
0: Wow.
1: It's you, Poppy. Yeah, it's you.
0: It's the way she's throwing you out of the bus.
1: It's you.
0: Who fell in love the quickest? Who spent longer getting ready?
1: Me.
0: Okay. Priscari on that one. Who is more of an attention seeker in a relationship?
3: Priscari.
0: Wow. Yeah. Who's most likely to fight and apologize later?
3: Priscari.
0: Who's funny without even trying?
3: Oh, me.
0: Papi, yeah?
1: Yeah, Papi, yeah.
0: Who can't keep secrets between the two of you?
1: Who can't what?
0: Keep secrets.
1: It's Poppy.
0: Ah, yeah, wow. Who's the biggest overthinker?
1: Poppy.
0: Wow.
1: It's Poppy.
0: Who's the most stubborn?
1: It's me. It's me. Mm. Yeah.
0: Who's the best? Who's likely to bring the best gist home? And be like, guess what I had?
1: It's Poppy. It's
0: wow.
3: Poppy.
1: Yeah.
0: Who's the most romantic?
3: Wow,
1: hey.
3: Shot.
0: This one, is it for Poppy or is it for both of you? Who gives the best advice between the two of you?
1: Hmm. Maybe who does? Is it you?
3: Is it me, Jesus?
0: Who does?
1: It's,
0: who
1: it's
0: gives?
1: Poppy.
0: Yeah. And who said I love you first?
3: It's me.
1: Poppy.
0: Aww, how sweet. Well, guys, thank you so much for coming through. I wish you all the very best. I'm going to give you a moment to thank all those that you'd like to thank on this journey. Okay. Who would like to start? Priscari?
1: Okay, so I would like to say thank you to everybody that supported us, that loves us and still supported us. To Scarlett, to Alphys, to Pakari Shippers, everybody. We are so grateful and then we appreciate everything. Keep on supporting us. Don't stop. And then we make sure we make you proud. Thank you.
0: Amazing. Poppy?
3: I'd like to say a big thank you to all our fans, to Pakari Shippers, to the Pakari fans, to my great Alphys, to my beautiful Scarlets. I love you all. Thank you all for going all out for us. To all those who had our backs, sleepless nights, doing the bush bash on the TL for us. You have our hearts. And I want to say we love you so much.
1: Love you guys. Thank you.
0: Amazing. Well done, guys. And congratulations. We're going to go into some more music. And next up is Twister with Slow Jams.
2: Kanye, it's Fox, man. I'm just saying. I was talking to the girls, you know, and then we don't put enough emphasis on the ladies sometimes. You know, I'm talking to these girls. She's talking about the. She told me. Check it out. This is what she said.

0: cause Marshall Mathers.
1: All right, so it's time to get into Ghosted. This is a very interesting story that I'm excited to see how it's going to turn out. So basically, Aram, right, is going to be getting on the line shortly, and she wants us to address an issue with a particular gentleman called Kobe. So they've been dating for a little bit, a few months, and Kobe came to meet up with her family. Her family love Kobe and think that it's going to be a great relationship. However, after a little bit, Kobe is not responding again. Like, he's ghosted, like he's gone silent. And she's very confused because how do you go from meeting my family to now going quiet? So let's find out from Aram. Hello.
2: Hi,
1: hello. Hi, Aram. How are you doing?
2: I'm good, thank you. How are you?
1: I'm very well, thank you. So wait, you've been talking to this guy for a few months and he meets your family and all of a sudden he's ghosted?
2: Yes, it is.
1: You have to explain.
2: I actually don't know what happened. He came home and my mom was overly excited. She called her friends.
1: Eesh.
2: She started acting off and distant. I decided to go to his house and check. And the house was empty, AJ. He blocked me. He blocked my mom.
1: He blocked you and he blocked your mom.
2: Exactly.
1: Oh,
2: and
1: my
2: now
1: goodness.
2: My mom is disturbing.
1: Hey.
2: So I need closure. I need to understand what's going on. I need to understand if anything happened. Yeah, I don't even know if he's safe.
1: Yeah. I get how that could be.
2: Yes, I need your help.
1: Upsetting, yeah. I understand how that can be upsetting. Okay. All right. So we're gonna try and get Kobe on the line and figure out what happened and maybe get you some closure if be able to patch things up if we can. So hold on to the line for us. Body, I'm scared. And I know they like to beat you down a lot. When you come around the block, brothers clown a lot. Okay, so we're gonna try and get Kobe on the line and get some kind. All right, hello.
3: Hello.
1: Hi, Kobe.
3: Hi.
1: Good morning. My name is AJ Sapon. I'm calling from a show called 3 Lounge on 3FM 92.7. So I'm calling on a very peculiar issue. Do you know anyone called Aram?
3: Aram.
1: Yeah.
3: Yeah, I know Aram.
1: Okay, so basically, Aram reached out to us that the two of you are having an amazing conversation. It seemed to be going pretty well in the talking stages or trying to date. And then she actually went ahead to introduce you to her family. Then afterwards, you're not responding. She can't reach you. You're not picking up her calls. And then you now blocked her and her mom. And her mom was really excited to meet you and I think considered you family. So not only is she disturbed about what happened and maybe worried if there's something wrong with you maybe, but also her mom is also worried. And so she wanted to get some clarity on exactly what happened. So that's the reason why I'm calling. And if it will please you, we'd like to hear from you on exactly what happened.
3: Relax. So Aram called you?
1: Yes, she basically did.
3: Well, yeah, I know an Aram, right?
1: She
3: was my girlfriend.
1: Mm-hmm. So you're actually proper dating?
3: Yes. After about 7 months of talking, yeah.
1: Okay.
3: And, you know, we were talking, and you know the thing where when you're talking to a lady, she will give the phone to her mom for you to say hi.
1: Mm-hmm.
3: You see that thing?
1: Yeah.
3: So, yeah, I used to talk to her mom and everything, and Aram always wanted us to go home, like, to see her mom and her family.
1: Mm-hmm.
3: I wasn't so comfy because I thought it was too early.
1: But
3: I love Aram, so anything for her. So we decided to go to her house one time.
1: Mm-hmm.
3: And AJ, her mom was all over the place. I wish you were there to see. Her mom was all over the place. It was like I was some godsend to the house. She wanted her friends to see her daughter's boyfriend. She was just all over the place. It was so weird. Like, I was overly excited. I mean, it's your daughter I'm getting married to, not you. You understand? And I took all of that in. I stayed during the day with her mom and everything. Okay. Her mom even took my number. We exchanged contacts.
1: Okay.
3: And then the day ended. So I went home.
1: Mm-hmm.
3: Can you imagine her mom is always sending me good morning messages from like TikTok videos, and her mom is, she even cooks and sends to me at work. Like,
1: so wait, it was feeling too much for you?
3: Yes. I don't know, but it's your daughter I'm getting married to, for Christ's sake.
1: So you were actually considering marriage with her?
3: Of course.
1: Oh, okay.
3: I love her.
1: Okay.
3: So, yeah. And there was a day I just woke up in the morning and I saw my WhatsApp. I was added to a family group. And that was Aram's family group. And they have this thing where they pray every morning. They had this morning devotion thing.
1: Mm-hmm.
3: And my name was there for like Friday, pray on Friday morning. And like, that was what made me go like, I really can't do this.
1: Wow.
3: And Aram wasn't able to do anything about it. So I'm not doing this anymore. And thankfully, I'm not even in Accra anymore. I'm in a different city, but I'm in Ghana, but I'm not in Accra.
1: And so you moved? Because of job, of your work?
3: Yeah, my job had to take me out of Accra.
1: Okay.
3: So when I was leaving, I was just like, I was just leaving and leave all of this behind. So that is how come she hasn't sent me.
1: Right.
3: And her mom, yeah, because I can't be praying every Friday morning for the family that I'm not yet a part of. It was just too much for me.
1: Okay, so you felt like it was too much. Yeah. Like, you were considering the marriage, but you haven't gotten to a point where you're actually ready to marry.
3: Yes, and I was added to a family group.
1: And you have been asked to pray on Fridays.
3: I'm not even part of the family yet.
1: Okay, so you felt that the family was doing... Okay, you felt that it was a little bit too stifling?
3: Yeah, okay. too much for a relationship of not living up to 2 years. It was
1: okay, so just 7 months in, you felt it was too much responsibility. All right. Yeah. Well, Ariam has been listening to get some clarity on it. So
3: listening.
1: Yeah, so she's been hearing everything you've been saying. Ariam, anything you'd like to add to it? Now you know the cause. Does it put your fears, or does it rest your anxiety?
2: Okay. Hi, Kobe. I've heard everything you said.
3: Hi.
2: And I'm sorry it was too much for you. But at least you could have told me something before you left. Because you got me worried. And even worse, my mom's more worried than I am. And I just need to
3: know. Your mom more worried than you?
2: If you're safe.
3: AJ, you see
2: so
3: what I'm talking
2: I want
3: about?
2: To ask, do you still want this?
3: No. I don't know, AJ, are you there? How is her mom more worried about my departure than you yourself? How?
1: No, but you see, our mothers tend to, you know, worry. But she asked you a very important question. Are you willing to have a go at this again?
3: If you were me, would you be willing? Because, I'm just going back to the same situation. Because even in my absence, your mom is more worried than you are. So my coming back, I don't know, maybe I might be added to the next extended family group. I don't know.
1: So what is it that... are you an only child?
3: Yes.
1: Oh, that makes a lot of sense. Okay, yeah.
3: But
1: I have
3: other family members.
2: There's nothing
1: more
2: to it.
1: I know that
3: this is unusual.
1: But she's just caring.
3: Who is caring? Her mom?
1: And her.
3: Yeah. Okay, but you can care for me by, I don't know, you check up on me, which I understand because I'm with your daughter and everything. But you add me to a family group and on top of it, put me on the roster for morning devotion.
2: Oh, Kobe, she just wants you to get closer to God.
3: I'm far from God.
2: She don't want to know God more. She just wants you to know God more, at least.
3: Oh my God, I can't believe this. She wants me to know God more. And
1: I'm sorry, no. It was am I far from God?
3: I go to church for Christ's sake.
1: No, but you know, sometimes. Sometimes she might want to.
3: Why wasn't your name on the Friday roster? Why wasn't mine? Because you can also play on my behalf, can't you?
2: But you know that when we get back, it will be one. But if I'm not there, you can be there in place of me.
3: Exactly. When we get married, so clearly we are not married. So why is your mom making it look like we are a couple, we are married, and we are one, and she would add me to a family group with all your uncles and aunties who haven't even met me yet?
2: Oh, but Kobe, it's just showing that my family has accepted you.
3: Your mom has accepted me. Hey. I accept it, but it's too much for me. It was okay. Too much for me. And
1: so Kobe,
3: I left the car and I dumped all of you.
2: Sorry. Okay. But Kobe, do you still want anything to do with me?
3: I don't think so, because if your mom is your mom, your mom is still your mom. So I don't know. I don't think so.
2: Okay, so you think you continue to be in a relationship with me, it's going to get worse?
1: But what if she scales back?
3: Sorry.
1: Now, I was saying, what if her mom chooses to scale back and leaves the two of you to, you know, figure it out? Would that work?
3: Do you think that's possible?
2: But Kobe, you haven't tried.
3: People change. That can be true, but I don't think this woman is going to change. And it's Aram's mom. I don't want to say too much to sound disrespectful or anything, but I just want to choose peace and I just want to remain where I am, here doing my job, just focusing on my work and not having to pray every Friday morning, at least not to a family I don't even know.
1: Okay, but... Okay, are you willing to at least sit down? We would like to take you both on a date. If you're willing to sit down and maybe talk through it.
3: I can talk to Aaron, but it would be in private. So, I don't know, but...
1: So, you know what? Let's do this. Will you be willing to accept an apology from her mom if it comes to that?
3: I don't want to hear her mom. It's already too early for me.
1: Relax. All right. So you know what? We're gonna arrange a dinner for both of you to sit down and maybe talk through the issues, because clearly there's some love here. Yeah. You clearly have spoken many times about how you loved Aram, and I don't think that's, unless that's ended, then there might be something to explore here. So we're gonna do dinner and then see if this is possible to work out. And maybe with family respecting the boundaries, maybe something could continue.
3: Her mom. Be specific, her mom.
1: Okay. All right, Kobe. Thank you so much, Ara, for sending us a message. And thank you, Kobe, for speaking to us. And my producer will give you a bit more details on the back. Thank you so much. Is the hair mom.

0: that much.
1: So tell me how you felt about that particular one. 0532-200927. Are you willing to figure out why someone ghosted you? Then send us a message now. 0532-200927.

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Rastafari. Oh, and I, Father, who art in Zion. Lord, be thine him, thine kingdom come, thine will be done on earth as it is in Zion. Give I and I this day, I and I deliberate, and forgive I and I trespasses, as I and I forget them who trespass against I and I. Lead I and I now to no temptation, but deliver I and I from evil, for thine is the kingdom, the power, and the glory, for ever and ever. The Lord is our shepherd, me never go on. He maketh I like tongue in a green pastures. Him leadeth I beside still water them. Him restoreth me soul. Him leadeth I in the path of righteousness for him name's sake. Yay! Though I rasta, I go walk through the valley of the shadow of death. Me could never fear no Babylon. For thou art with I, thy rod and thy staff them comforted I. Who no prepares a table before I, in the presence of our enemy them. Who no anointed I, head with no oil. Me cup runneth over. Shall it good? Goodness and mercy, I go follow I all the days of my life. May I go dwell in the house of the Lord God. His foundation is in the holy mountain. The Lord God Jah, love the gates of Zion more than all dwellings of Jacob. Glorious things are spoken of thee, O city of Jassila. I'll make mention of Rehab and Babylon to them that know I. Behold, Philistia and Tyre with Ethiopia. This man was Bandir Sila, as well as the singer Mandema, and the player Mandema, but instrument Dema. All of them are good at the hand. And I like

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Oh, lekaya shukula tava Ethiopia. 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What ja take away from the wise and the prudent. Him refuse to look be upon the suckling. Not even the dog where I peace upon the walls of Babylon. Ever I go escape judgment in this time. Where two centuries meet in the name of the most high Jah. That's so Jah Jah there. If Jah never build up your house, the builder I go build it in vain. Same way if Jah never watch upon your house, the watchman I go watch it in vain. The name of the Lord is a strong tower, and the righteous run into it and them is safe. Many are the afflictions of the righteous, but Jah shall deliver him from all of them. And I give thanks and I say unto your name, King of kings and Lord of lords, the conquering lion of the tribe of Judah. Amasa Yehuda, Yehuda, Amasa, Neguste, Neguste, Daniel, Arm.

Kenyan daughter and every living thing will dwell upon the surface of this earth. Yes, my name Black Rasta. I am your master Rasta Blaster with a thing called the Heban Blend. Running from now to the top of the Iowa tree. When I man set you free, like a bird from out of the cage upon a tree. I will give thanks and ISIS unto that name. That name that is greater than every other name. And with the mention of that name, every knee of a bow in shame. This is the Heban Blend. And the name remains Black Rasta. Not 2 years about them thing, the man. Now, today is truly a very beautiful day. It's Friday, the 22nd day of May, 2026. And on Tuesday, we will be celebrating Guyana Day. Guyana has been celebrating Ghana Independence Day from 1957, when it was not even independent yet. It's time to reciprocate. It's time to do back the favor. My brother, my sister, right there at the Aviation Social Center, we will all be meeting. It's free of charge. Come in and celebrate Guyana. Come and eat food. Come and celebrate. Come and dance to good music. Oh my God, have mercy. I can't wait. This is the Heban Blend. My name is Certainly Black Rasta. Time is 10 a.m. until 4 p.m. I am most excited to be with you. My brother, my sister.

This is the Here and Blend Friday edition, the 22nd of May, 2026. Now, today is truly a very beautiful day. Now, if you know today is truly beautiful, put up your hand. As long as you are alive, you must know today is very, very, very, very much of a favor. My brother, my sister, it's been 141 days since the year began on the Gregorian calendar. We are left with 224 days more to the end of the year. This is the 21st week of the year and the 21st Friday of the year. Today is celebrated around the world as International Day for Biological Diversity. Yes, biological diversity. Now, the International Day for Biological Diversity was first established in the early 1990s as part of a growing global effort to recognize and protect the living systems that support life on Earth. It was connected to international conversations and, of course, it was all about conservation, sustainable use of natural resources, and fair sharing of benefits derived from biological resources. Now, these ideas came together through a major global agreement focused on biodiversity, and the observance was created to help keep public attention on these commitments. Now, International Day for Biological Diversity has also served as a flexible platform. Now, each year, a team is selected to highlight a particular angle, reminding people that biodiversity is not a single issue with a single solution. My brother, my sister, make a date and don't delay it. Now, today is a very interesting day. Today is also World... Yesterday is also World... Pre-eclampsia Day. Pre-eclampsia day. Now, pre-eclampsia is a potentially life-threatening pregnancy complication that typically appears after the halfway point of pregnancy. Often after 20 weeks, it is most commonly associated with new onset high blood pressure, but it is not just a blood pressure problem. Pre-eclampsia can also affect blood vessels, yes, vessels, blood vessels, the kidneys, liver, brain, and the placenta, which is why it can quickly become dangerous for both the pregnant person and the baby if it is not recognized and managed. And you need to listen to this very carefully. Pre-eclampsia can affect blood vessels, the kidneys, liver, brain, and the placenta, which is why it can quickly become dangerous for both the pregnant person and the baby if it is not recognized and managed. Now, a person might first notice swelling in the hands or face, headaches that do not ease up, or changes in vision such as blurriness, flashing lights, or seeing spots. Now, some clinical signs can also include protein in the urine, abnormal blood test, or symptoms like shortness of breath and pain high in the upper abdomen. These are symptoms of pre-eclampsia and is very dangerous for the pregnant woman and, of course, for the baby. Today is World Pre-Eclampsia Day, and our prayer is that we are able to pick up these symptoms quickly and then diagnose that properly so that the baby and the mother can remain safe and sound. Well, my name is Black Rastaganist, number one. Let me walk you through the 2.5 hours of this great journey of Pan-Africanism and consciousness. Now, right after this one, we jump into the segment known as the Taxi Jammer, where we rock you with some quality reggae music nonstop. Today is Friday. We're going to be doing some Naya Bingi for a short while. Then after we've taken the blessing, we move straight up into some Roots Rockers. And then we'll do the African History class at 2 p.m. on the dot. But before then, we would also be doing what is known as the Voice of the Patriot. Now, 2:30 on the dot, the Shaka Box, 2:50, the Tape of the Day. And Dr. Omar is going to be speaking to us. Oh, my God. 3 o'clock on the dot, we draw down the curtains on today's show. At this point, I want to say thank you so much to my technicians on duty, led by one Bob Franklin, alongside his able assistant, one Richard J, and an AKA Ekekeme. Love and respect to the man called Joe Solution. Big up man like Ike, Steven, Della James, alongside Boss, Seth, Agbaiza. Now the two musketeers are here. One is Be Spectacle, the other is not. Oh my God, have mercy. One Ewenam,
alongside one dinner, and they are doing my socials for today and making sure I look truly good. Oh my God, that mess. No two ways about them, Tindeman. My producer is one Lord. Sorry, Batanda. I want to also say thank you so much. Oh my God, have mercy. To the man in absentia, one Caleb Kneeboy. Well, my name Black Rasta, Ghana's number one, Africa's finest. I'm going to begin this with the beating of the kettle drum. Oh my God, have mercy. Let's get ready. 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

And this one is a thing called a Jankaba. Music produced by Zap Marlett. Right there inside the title track studios. And this is 92.7 in Living Stereo. Good afternoon to you. Ni Agbo Aye.

0: what a dang your heart, dang your heart, what a dang dang. And God dang your, dang your. Oh, what a dang dang. This is the voice of the patriot. And here we speak truth to power. Now here we don't criticize, but if we must, it would only be on one condition: to build and not to destroy. That is why we keep saying we are in the service of God and country. Now today we have a number of issues to look at in our daily editorial known as the voice of the patriot, and I need you to come along. Now, the very first story is taken from Ghana Web, and it says, Quran mixed with other documents. Watch as headmistress sparks reactions at PAC. And I read, now a clash between Islamic girls senior high school headmistress Safia Salifu and PAC chairperson Abena Osayasare over the handling of the Quran at a public account committee sitting on May 21, 2026 has sparked reactions online. Now, the incident stemmed from a request by Salifu for special religious privileges in the handling of the Holy Quran at the time she was asked to swear an oath during a public accounts committee hearing. She respectfully requested that the Holy Quran be accorded special religious consideration. She asked that the Quran be placed in a separate box, kept apart from other documents, the book and books, and handled exclusively by a Muslim, citing the sacred nature of the holy book in Islamic tradition. I have a plea, Honorable Chair. Please, can you put Honorable Miss Bao in charge of our Quran? Because we don't put anything on the Quran, and it is being mixed up with other documents. Thank you. No, we have to get a separate box to keep the Quran in, and probably get a Muslim to serve it to me, because we perform ablution before touching it. I see that it has been mixed with some other documents. Thank you, Salifu firmly stated. Now, reacting to a plea, however, the chairperson of the Public Accounts Committee, Abena Osayasare, rejected the request. She emphasized equal treatment for all religious texts used in the committee's proceedings, describing both the Bible and the Quran simply as tools for the work at hand. My brother, my sister, I honestly don't know how to handle this, but I will handle it. It is so, so sad, so shameful on the part of an arrogant, ignorant, illiterate, religious illiterate woman sitting at the PAC to talk so arrogantly. What a shame! What a shame! What a shame! This is so nauseating, my brother. This woman has no respect for any religious tradition in this country. This woman does not deserve to be the chairman of the PAC. My brother, my sister, what is the importance of swearing with a book or a cross? It's supposed to be accorded its religious value. So if you have a guest in there who is ready to accord such a thing more respect, what do? You uphold it. After all, That is the reason that object or the book is there. Again, my brother, I am so angry with this woman. I honestly don't know what to say, but I'm going to check myself. Listen, if you are ignorant of religious traditions and somebody decides to draw your attention to it, the best you can do is what? To consider George Orwell. To consider, my brother, my sister, talking to people who know, not to sit down and arbitrarily decide to talk like the arrogant and religiously ignorant woman that you are. I am angry, my brother. Now, Muslims generally are taught to accord all the respect they can ever have for the Quran. Muslims do not touch the Quran if they don't perform ablution. Muslim women are not supposed to touch the Quran when they are menstruating until they finish up with their menstruation. Muslims in general are not permitted to touch the Quran unless they are finished performing ablution. Muslim men and women are not permitted to touch the Quran if they have just finished having sex. Yes, when you have sex as a Muslim, there is a ritual you are supposed to go through. It's called janabat. You wash your body right from the head all the way down to the feet. My brother, and there is a way to do it. It's not a mere bath. It's a religious bath of cleansing. That is what Muslims believe in. You can't finish having sex and go touch the Quran. No, it's not accepted in Islam. You can't walk about coming out of the toilet and go hold the Quran. It's not accepted. That is the belief of the Muslim. If you are going to use his book for swearing at any occasion, accord him the respect. He says that, listen, my book, you can't touch it if you have not performed ablution. But because you are not Muslim, I can't force you to go perform ablution. Can you get a Muslim to deliver this oath? And you sit down arrogantly, religiously, ignoramus of a person. You say, no, the Quran and the Bible, there's only one box that they are supposed to be in. Look, Christians have no qualms about touching the Bible even whilst having sex. Christians have no qualms about reading the Bible even if you are sitting on the WC. Christians will not stop you from touching the Bible even if you are sitting in fire. But Muslims do. Accord them the respect that they deserve. I think this woman is very indisciplined and very, very arrogant. She has no respect. My brother, my sister, so if a traditionalist from Nogoko comes there and he says that I'm going to swear by my gods, the Nogoko God, and I have the God here, that is what I believe in. But to touch this God, whoever is going to hold it must pour libation. My brother, my sister, luckily amongst us, we have people of all different faiths. Is it not just prudent to find somebody who shares the same faith to pour the libation while this person does his oath swearing? Or you will go ahead and just call just any person to come and hold the God if they turn into goats and sheep? Whose fault is it? Learn to respect people's religions. I might not be a Muslim, I might not be a Christian. I might not be a traditionalist, but I must respect people's choices of faith. If you are going to the mosque, you can't enter if you have just finished having sex. You can't enter the mosque if you have not performed ablution. That is the Muslim's belief. My brother, if you are just coming out of the toilet and you walk into the mosque, it is unacceptable in Islam. Once we live with Muslims, we must learn to accord them that respect if we are going to their mosque. Wash our backside. Wash whatever is supposed to be washed before we enter there. That was why recently some people were said to have gone into the mosque without performing ablution. I think the president or somebody like that. And Muslims, in fact, made a whole fuss about the whole thing. In conclusion, if you don't know, please learn. Don't be quick to give a response that would have a lasting effect on our people. Today, if Muslims get angry and decide to talk to you anyhow or do some other things that we don't want to say here, whose fault is it? I think this is most unfortunate. I think that the lady, Madam Salifu Safia, did her best to educate this woman. When Muslims are having an argument, some of them even swear by the Quran. I swear by the Quran, what I'm telling you is the truth. That is how much they revere that. How many Christians swear by the Bible? Middle Bible. How many times have you heard that? The Christian is not really seen. Or a lot of Christians don't really see the Bible or the book as something that has power. The book itself has no power. What has the power is the content. They are two different things. There's no power in the book itself, for you hold it and decide to hit somebody's head with it and think they will turn into snakes. You are lying. They will never turn into snakes. But the words contained in the Bible are those that are powerful. In other words, there is no power in the bottle. There is only power in the content of the bottle. Is it difficult to understand? You are trying to move away from religiosity into spirituality. Is it difficult to understand? In the days, many people believed that the book called the Bible had some power. So they'll go to bed and put it under their pillow. Some would open some psalms that are talking about killing enemies. Open that wide and put that on their chest. Hoping that some enemies coming after them will die. No, they won't die. Christianity has moved from religiosity to spirituality. The power is in the words of the Bible, not in the book. The book is a mere paper. That's what the average Christian is being taught. When the Bible was not compiled yet, where was the power? But Muslims have a different belief altogether. Some Muslims even believe that writing the words of the Quran on a piece of wood, washing it and drinking it gives them power. Some Muslims also believe that writing the words of the Quran, sewing that in a leather, wearing that around their necks or around their waist, gives them power. But Christians, I haven't seen one Christian yet who believes that writing the verse in the Bible and swallowing it or tying it around their arms will make them powerful. I think Christianity is even against that, true or false. Educate me. You go to the Catholic Church and tell the Pope that if you write Psalm 102 verse 1 and tie it around your neck like a necklace, if a dog bites you, you will never feel the pain. I think the Pope will send you to a religious prison. The Pope would encourage you to use the words and extract power from the words. After all, Jesus Christ himself said that the words I speak to you are what? Power. Madam Chairman, I wasn't taught to say chairperson when I was in school. So I don't use that word, chairperson. My grammar teacher didn't teach me that. Whether it's a man or a woman, is still a chairman. The same way that we say man was born to live on earth, and it represents both men and women. At this point, the gender nonsense is taking over our mind. My brother, my sister, I think that, chairman, please be careful. I leave it here.
1: Ya waleta matam sanga. Yabo! Yabo!
0: Now the next thing I want to look at is equally interesting, and it has to do with Chairman Wuntumi. Chairman Wuntumi was in court, and then whilst testifying, according to Ghana Web, he got very emotional and asked for water in court. I don't remember how many people have asked for water whilst in court. Well, I want to believe that because water is easily accessible, the court granted it. If you are not careful, people would soon go to court and ask for fufu and a banquet with a grantier before they can finish their testimony. I think we'll need to look at the precedents very, very well. My brother, my sister, Chairman Wuntumi was in court. And this is the story. Drama in court as crying Wuntumi reportedly requests for water under cross-examination. And when you read the story, my brother, my sister, what happened? Let me take it. Chairman Wuntumi was in court and under cross-examination, my brother, my sister, he all of a sudden started to sob. You know what it means to sob, right? And they brought him a bottle of water. I read. Now, drama unfolded at the Accra High Court on May 21, 2026. That's yesterday. As Bernard Mchibosi, popularly known as Chairman Wuntumi and Ashanti Regional Chairman of the NPP, mounted the witness box in the high-profile illegal mining case involving his company, Akunta Mining Limited. According to a post by Obimpna Austin on X, tensions rose during intense cross-examination when Wuntumi appeared visibly emotional and at one point requested for water from the court. And this is an AI image of Chairman Wuntumi drinking water in court, because photographs are not allowed in court. So this is an AI image of Chairman Wuntumi drinking a bottle of chilled water. And I'm glad it's water made in Ghana. If you look at it, it looks like it's Voltic mineral water. My brother, my sister. Now, water is life. If people don't drink water, they might just collapse and die. So it was good that the court decided to give Chairman Wuntumi water. Was it a good opportunity for him to take some respite in order to gather his thoughts? While in the wisdom of the court, he was given a bottle of water. But my fear is this. Once there's a precedent that somebody was allowed in the middle of a cross-examination to get a bottle of chilled water to cool his throat, another may just go there and ask for fufu and abenkwai with akrantie before he can continue with the cross-examination. In that case, what do we do? What will the court do? Adjourn for akrantie and abenkwai and fufu? Or what? Where are my friends who are learned? This one goes out to you. What is your answer? Anyway, Chairman Tumi's case is in court. And under cross-examination, he has said a lot of things. My brother, my sister, our prayer is that at the end of the day, the truth will out. And once the truth comes out like that, Ghana would be the victor. It's the voice of the patriot. And my name, Black Rasta.

Africa's finest, no 2 weeks about them thing, the man. And I want to say thank you so much for joining me. Oh my God, I love how I feel. It's a rainy day. One more time. And the weather is cold. Oh my God, have mercy. Very cold weather. My God, have mercy. And some people like it when it's cold like this. I'm one of those, you know? Yeah. But as it's cold like this, we are also full joy in reggae music. The Boston Gardens Reggae Connect is here. And this and every Saturday, oh my God, have mercy. Selectors, Culture B, Black Shanty, Reggae Party, Animals. And of course, Harry Joe is the MC and is free of charge. Oyarifa Fest, New York Junction, off the Ebury Road. And Black Shanty says, hey, sound has been killed every day, every night, right there. So make sure that you go check it out. No two ways about them things.

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2: 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But afterwards, it will be you then the mechanic. Where your 4 million? Where your 5? Boy joint, where your 3? Gearbox, where you see your 2,500? Where you say, where you say? Oh, now we see a tip.

0: And now, ladies and gentlemen, let us transition from horsepower to house care, from engines to, in fact, from emotions to engines. Welcome to Tips on Wheels, a segment where we help you preserve not just the aesthetics of your vehicle, but also its longevity, its safety and dignity on these unpredictable roads of life. Because the truth is, many people drive cars, but very few truly maintain them. And in a season of rain, potholes, flooding, and atmospheric mood swings, your automobile deserves intentional attention. Today, tips may seem small, but neglecting it could quietly invite moisture, mold, rust, and costly repairs into your vehicle like uninvited tenants. So before your car starts smelling like a forgotten basement during the rainy season, I need you to listen carefully. Make sure that you verify tailgate seals. On rainy days like this, many drivers focus only on the engine and forget the trunk area. But damaged tailgate seals can quietly allow water to seep into the boot without you noticing. Check the rubber lining around your trunk or hatchback door for cracks, looseness, or worn out edges. Very, very important. Very, very important. And if you don't know what it is, we are showing you here on Facebook 92.7. That's the page, 3FM 92.7. When these seals are weak, moisture enters and gets trapped inside, leading to bad odors, mold buildup, damaged belongings, and even for boots that are closed that have your spare tires in there, it also can rust their spare tire compartment. A quick inspection today can save you expensive repairs tomorrow. Remember, a healthy car is not only about what's under the hood, it's also about what's sealed from the storm. And we are in that season, so this tip is very, very important. Make sure that you verify your tailgate seals. Make sure they are intact and you have no water getting into those areas. It's a rubber lining around the trunk, or if you have a hatchback, the hatchback door, you know, that area. Yeah, so we're showing you one with a hatchback one. But if you have a trunk that's enclosed, then that's inside of it. So what we're showing you now is, thank you. And so we have that one showing you is that line, that's black line you can see. Sorry, if you're not on Facebook, you can go on Facebook and check. I am looking at the picture, and so that's why I'm sounding the way I'm sounding. But most importantly, you can go online and Google what your tailgate seal looks like, and you find it. When you open a trunk, it's that line that you have. It's a line. I don't know what it's made of. I don't want to say it's plastic, but sometimes it looks like plastic, but it's like a type of material. I'll find out what it's made of and let you know. But it's a rubber lining. Yes, so it's rubber. It's a rubber lining around your trunk or hatchback door. And that's you need to look out for, whether it's cracked, sometimes it's loose, and other times just worn out. Check it and have it changed. Because when these seals are weak, moisture enters and gets trapped inside, leading to bad odors, mold buildup, damaged belongings, and even rust around the spare tire compartment. All right, that's it for Tips on Wheels. 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

Mon Bébé. 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It's Mon Bébé. You know, as a French-speaking guy, you know, I love when people are attempting to speak French, you know, because it's all I speak. Mon Bébé. 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

0: pleasure.
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1: mom baby, mom baby, mom baby, mom baby, s'appelle Ewenam.
0: Mom baby, what set me up?
1: Jane, what did I say? What did I say?
2: Say it again.
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2: Your baby is called Ewenam.
1: All right, let me get into today's situation. Hi, Easy Talk. When my mother married her new husband, they lived apart at first. She'd visit him for days, or he'd stay with us before leaving. It was a quiet, comfortable, temporary setup. Then their building projects finished and we moved in together as one family. It's only been 2 months, but the house already feels tense. Wow. My stepsister walks around half naked whenever our parents are away. At first, I ignored the tiny shorts, loose towels that barely held, etc. One afternoon, I knocked on her door to borrow something. She said, "Come in." She had just stepped out of the shower completely naked. Oh, wow. Water dripping down her body. She didn't cover up. What a shock. She's very beautiful. And as a man, please, this one, don't bring as a man. I don't know what you are going to say, but don't bring as a man. A German for. As a man, it affects me. Now my mind won't settle. I said it. I try not to look, but I notice everything. The way she leans on the counter, how she moves freely when alone. Sometimes I wonder if she's oblivious. Other times, I think she knows exactly what she's doing. How do you bring this up without sounding guilty yourself? Especially when you know immediately you tell your parents, they will judge you. Guys, I need help ASAP. Easy Talk.
3: 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A daily question. Your bold opinions. 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
2: Every day temptation, baby, oh, I just wanna kiss on.
3: We're having a great conversation here in the back.
2: I don't wanna cheat on.
3: Look, today's story, what a shock. What a shock. How can you be? You still remember that she leans on the, when she leans.
4: With water dripping.
3: With water, this guy. Please, I leave it to the wise people. I have Jane, I have Andrews, and I have Mabel. You see, today I got it right. They're here, they will help us with wisdom. I'll start with Mabel. Yeah.
5: The description is wow. Serious. The way the guy is describing how the lady... Well, I think he should be careful. Just like he said, as a man. Mm. I mean, there's always that question mark. So,
3: How is your sister tempting you?
5: You know, they're not sisters like that. Even though they are sisters.
3: Maybe.
5: No, that's what I'm saying is temptation. Because even for, I don't know if I should say this, some people are abused by their own family members.
3: Like me, I was abused.
5: So even though they are related by stepfather and stepmother, still, that it could trigger some kind of attraction. So I think he should be careful and he shouldn't use the excuse of I'm a man to
3: to do something about it, and that's the beautiful part. I mean, he wants to have a conversation with his sister. So how would you if it let's say Ewenam and I, you know, how do you expect me to have that conversation?
6: Ewenam and you as colleagues or in this situation?
3: As colleagues.
5: Half brothers, half sisters.
3: Yes, like we are related and working together at the same place.
5: I think the parents should I think the parents should come in, because even going to speak to the lady alone.
3: So he should report to the parents.
5: Report to
3: that I saw my sister bathing.
5: No. Reports, no. I mean, you've seen the circumstance, like how the lady is behaving around you, and you're not so comfortable with it. So I think
7: just being herself.
3: Because she's thinking that's my brother.
5: It could be she's just being herself, but then it's kind of triggering this guy in a certain way.
3: She's role playing too early. She's sister playing too early. All right, Andrews.
7: Trig, I think the guy has to control himself. Because there are so many complexities in this situation. I know sometimes men are enticed by what they see. Mm-hmm. Usually men are moved by what they see. So per what he's seeing, and his description is so vivid. Like it looks like it's ringing in his mind every day, and it will not be going away anytime soon. And it leads me to the point, I just think he will do something bad within the shortest possible time. Because if you are seeing this each and every day, and you're describing how your sister bends, how the water drips and things. If their parents are not careful, though, he might rape the sister or anything might happen. I'll tell him that to avoid that, you have to move out of the house.
3: Oh, how?
7: Trig.
3: He can't afford it.
7: They have an old house. If you have an old house, then go to that old house to prevent all this.
3: They've rented it out.
7: To prevent all this, because if your sister is working, even if it's your mom's daughter or your dad's, whatever, you don't have to have this intention.
3: It's not the intention. It's the power.
7: Which power?
5: The woman power.
3: Yes, thank you.
7: No, you see, you have to.
4: The sister power.
7: You have to see, but you've not seen. Just move on with it, because I mean there are a whole lot of women out there. Are you telling me that?
3: Wait. I want to understand. You have to see, but you have not seen.
7: Like act like you've not seen.
4: Oh, which one is
7: that? No, like just move on. Just see and.
3: Is that a proverb?
7: No, it's not a proverb. It's not a proverb.
3: Ah, okay.
7: It's not a proverb.
3: Okay.
7: But just move on with it. You don't have to dwell on it. I think he's thought about it so much. It saturated his thought process, and it just keeps on ringing in his mind.
3: It could grow into something else.
7: It might grow into rape, because I think the girl, honestly, from her perspective, I've not done anything. I'm just working. And then you come and knock. Maybe he went to knock on the door, the intention that
3: Speaking of that,
7: to see.
3: You know, when I started working.
7: Yeah.
3: I was editing for a company, for a magazine.
7: Yeah.
3: But I would also follow the sales guys to sell because me, I like money.
7: Mm-hmm.
3: And I didn't mind doing menial jobs. Mm. And I still don't mind. I still do it sometimes. So we went around Legon.
7: Yeah.
3: And we went selling the copies.
7: Yeah.
3: Now they're no longer in business, so I can say it. And we went to knock. And one of the ladies said, come in. But it sounded like, come in. So we opened the door. My brother.
5: I am to behold.
3: I'm telling you, it was a big problem. Because you know, we had to ask permission from the porter before they even allowed us to go room to room. It was her pent. So some dada B, she said she will tell the parents, this one we have to
5: sue you.
3: I'll tell you what happened later.
6: This one, it shouldn't go anywhere. In fact, we should be the last people he tells. It shouldn't go to the friend group. Because it can be misunderstood. You get me?
3: Oh, you have a point.
6: In this case, self-discipline.
7: Yeah.
6: And he has to, how do I say, train his mind. Because it is this same mind that is giving you that.
3: The picture has already entered. You know, how will we train the mind?
6: You can train your mind, though. Look, if you have the mindset of being in control of things, you wouldn't let things run you. You run things.
3: That's true.
6: But to be honest, as you see.
7: Trig, you know, it's very difficult when it comes to things with lust. It's very difficult. You know, even if you look biblically, it brought down so many great men.
3: Tell me, biblically.
7: We can even argue that.
3: David,
7: Samson. Yes, we are where we are.
3: To Solomon.
7: Even Adam.
6: The reason
3: even Adam.
7: We are where we are because of lust.
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6: The reason why I'm saying he is the way out of this situation is that they're from two different families.
7: Yeah.
6: They were raised differently before they came to live together. Yeah. So obviously this girl has this, they're my family.
7: Yeah.
6: In my opinion. And it happens a lot. In my family, we're like that. It doesn't mean that my brother did it. My dear, you get it. So it may not, in his head, there's a possibility of her trying to entice him. What if it's not the case? And I feel like he should live with that. It is not the case. It shouldn't be the case.
3: Okay, wait.
6: Family ties, blood ties. Wait. It's a no-go area.
3: Family tie, blood tie.
6: Yes.
3: But you are saying something.
6: What am I saying?
3: You said that it could be that she's being herself.
7: Mm-hmm. Yeah.
3: It's not as if she is trying to
6: entice
3: the brother. Me, I like to always look at the other side of it. It could also be that just as the guy is saying that the girl is beautiful, the guy may be a nice guy.
6: Mm-hmm.
5: Yeah.
3: You understand?
7: Mm-hmm. Yeah.
3: Maybe one day he was also bathing and the girl passed and saw that, what a banana to behold. So it's the same thing.
6: Great is thy faith.
3: So when it happens like that, then what happens? Because I feel we are also, if we are not careful, we will be gender biased.
6: Trick, the thing is that it is
3: Are you saying she shouldn't be responsible also?

0: In this case, it is his actions that we are trying to
1: pinpoint.
0: But
1: for the same reason, they were trained differently and all of that. So she should also be aware that this is a guy I didn't grow with.
2: Yeah, exactly.
1: So if he's around, I mean, even though I don't mean bad, I get also, it. That's where I'm coming
0: get it.
1: From
0: that angle, he can first have the conversation with the sister, the half-sister, but not in a way that he is projecting that it's affecting him so much. I don't think he should.
3: But the way he's talking about
2: but Trick,
3: it,
0: because like I'm saying,
2: Trick, I think that there should be a bit of reservation from the woman's
0: very
2: end.
0: Much.
2: She shouldn't.
1: From the woman's end.
2: Yeah, she shouldn't expose herself too much. Trick,
1: thank you.
2: Even if
1: thank
2: we are blood siblings, Jane and I, we are blood siblings, she shouldn't show me
0: that's why I'm saying that the conversation should be had in a way that it doesn't communicate the man's feelings, but rather criticizes the lady's feelings in a way that you're saying that I wasn't raised that, like that. It's a little weird of you exposing yourself. I don't think I appreciate that. Yeah. And you're my sister. So I would rather you dress up fully in the house. You get me? If she's a reasonable sister,
2: it takes you to the point that Trigg is trying to make that she might also have her intentions. Yes. Why is she dressing like that?
0: So from that point,
1: why do you want us to take out of the equation?
0: It should be systemic. Like, it should be very, very, very systemic. And I'm saying that
1: what
0: because
1: be systemic?
0: Things like this, the conversation,
1: enticement or
0: the conversation with the sister. Because, like we said, we have pointed out two sides.
2: Yeah.
0: She may be doing it knowingly or unknowingly.
2: Yeah.
0: If it's knowingly, she has an agenda. It means she's trying to con this young man, which shouldn't be the case. Because I feel like no matter what, it's still family ties.
1: Yeah.
0: It is wrong to last after your sister.
2: Wrong. Yeah.
0: Your, so let's not encourage it and say, Trigg, there's still family ties. their parents are married. So no matter if we're taking a family picture, all of them will be in it and they'll be recognized as family. So he should dead that thought if a conversation should be had. Well, I feel like the discipline should come from him first. He should train his mind. Like, be...
2: But
0: if
2: the sister wasn't dressing like that, I would not have that thought in the first place. So she should also do something about the way she dresses at home.
0: So when the conversation is had and he feels like it's still persisting, that is when things can escalate.
2: But Jane,
0: objective point.
2: I don't get why you should be at home and be dressing half naked.
0: How old are you? I have four sisters. I don't know why you should be dressing half naked.
2: Exactly.
0: It's upbringing.
1: How old are they?
2: They are well into their 30s.
1: Yes, they don't dress like that.
0: I dress like that in my house.
1: Yes,
0: my
1: it's bedroom a bad way.
0: Is,
1: we have
0: it is
1: to
0: not any bad way. But I know how to dress when they're, for lack of a better word, aliens. Like, people are non-families.
1: Yes, this guy's a stranger.
0: She's not a stranger.
1: He's a stranger.
0: She's family now. And in fact, we should commend this girl because she has accepted this young man as family. Sees this young man as family and is acting as family.
1: We should commend this man for not even creating anything yet and wanting us to come in to help him. He's done well.
0: That's stage one of self-discipline. So he should advance.
1: An indisciplined guy can say, hey, sister. Before you see it has become something else.
0: Sister.
1: All right, guys, you know what? Let's open the phone lines and find out what the guys out there think. It's a rainy day, and we want to have a very, I was going to say wetty conversation, but let's have a very juicy conversation. 0559-242-717, 0556-910-154. I want more of the women to speak today. Because sometimes I like to get things from people's perspective. Yeah, it's like, you know, Jane is saying something, but we need to look at it. Most women will defend that. That, I mean, you are home. Why can't you feel free at home? Why can't you wear anything you want? And I mean, I agree to an extent. I mean, because boys, when we are home, we also want to wear our boxers and everything.
0: And there's nothing wrong with
1: that. But that's where the problem would be. Imagine the boy always wearing boxers.
2: Boys don't carry as much as women.
0: Eh?
2: Boys don't carry as much as
0: carry
2: women.
0: Carry what?
1: Hey, why is Jane saying eh?
2: women have a lot of things to protect and cover.
1: Yeah.
2: But if you say men are wearing boxers, they just have one thing
0: to
2: hide.
0: You don't think the arms and the biceps and things
1: It does things to women. It does things to them.
0: A lot of things. Then the chest hairs.
1: Like, what does it do?
0: The waistline.
3: Wow.
0: The two dimples at the back of the waist. I mean, please, let me belly don't do anything. Let me bellies don't do anything.
1: Please, you have body shaming, please.
0: But once it's family, even if it's so enticing, you can only pride in the fact that, oh, this is my brother.
1: 0559-242-717. 0556-910-154. Hit me up right now. Let's get talking. We want to find out what you also think. How should this guy handle this issue? Should he have a conversation? Jane is saying, look, have a conversation with your sister, but don't make it seem as if you are not in control or your feelings are all over the place. Andrews is saying that, look, tell your sister so that she can dress well. Mm. Andrews, that's what you're saying, right?
3: Yeah, true.
1: Yeah, and Maybell is also saying, well,
4: speak to the parents.
1: Speak to the parents. Which I think I prefer that. I prefer that. Because once you when there's a third party, you guys know that there's somebody that knows. So you will be careful. Because sometimes the thing can actually happen during the conversation. You never know.
2: You know, Trey.
1: Yes, tell me.
2: I feel when you go and speak to their parents, it will come down to one of you should leave the house.
1: Yeah,
2: it will definitely come down to that.
0: I think they'll control it. It might be spoken to.
1: It might also affect their relationship.
2: Yeah, I think so. Mm. Because you're dealing with feelings here. You never know when what will trigger what. One day she might just come out of the bathroom and then you just
1: hold her. Okay, we have a call. We have a call now. Andrews, let me pick this one. Hello. Hello.
5: Hello. Greetings, my lord.
1: Greetings.
5: This is Ironman.
1: Yes, Ironman. Let's hear you.
5: You are forgetting one statement that you said whenever their parents are not around, that's when the lady dresses like that.
1: Yeah, that's true.
5: Whenever their parents is not around, you should have a conversation with the lady and advise her for the lady not to put him into temptation.
1: Okay.
5: Because this weather is even very risky for that attitude.
1: okay. Thank you so much. Yeah, that's something. That's something we need to check. I mean, for me, if I say it, it will be as if I'm supporting the guy. But I mean, yeah. Hello.
6: Hello.
1: Yes, sir.
6: Good afternoon.
1: Good afternoon.
6: This is Lyrics.
1: Lyrics. Let's hear you.
6: You know who's something. If it be like the girl, they fool the boy.
1: Well, that's possible.
6: Because the only thing we say, if they appearing know the house, where they do their move.
1: Mm.
6: You understand? So if you happy, see the girl, they fool the boy. Me, I see this thing before.
1: Hey!
6: The man, he first born the girl.
1: Okay.
6: Where them appearing know the house there, like the woman know the house.
1: Mm-hmm.
6: Where be the girl play with the house. Trick, after they talk to you now, the man of he control himself, he there in kidney no born.
1: Wow.
6: Where the kidney be 20 something years, he be boy.
1: Wow.
6: Now the boy can no say grandpa P be father.
1: Father. What a shock.
6: You see, we now know the boy know the click plus in mommy. You know the click plus in grandpa P too.
1: Wow.
6: You understand? So this thing, the girl, if the girl where they cause all this thing, the girl for take care of himself for all the inner that.
1: Mm, okay, Lyrics, thank you. Jane.
0: Drake.
1: Do you need to commence?
0: No, I'm good.
1: Yeah, he's saying that.
0: I'm good. That's his opinion.
1: Oh, okay. 0559-242-717. 0556-910-154. 0559-242-717. 0556-910-154. Is it the lady that should check herself or the guy should have a conversation with the lady? What should happen? Hello?
7: Hello.
1: Yes, sir.
7: Good evening, Craig.
1: Good evening.
7: Kale, the matter is serious.
1: Very serious.
7: What the guy is seeing, none of you in the studio nor I have an idea of.
1: Okay. How do you have an idea?
7: we can't have an idea. So he needs a help.
1: Okay.
7: And this one, they need a psychologist to come in so that they will understand the real situation and give the family a better help.
1: Okay.
7: So I recommend that the boy opens up to the parents and they should seek an early intervention from a specialist. Otherwise, the things he is seeing and the dreams that he is having, it may connect.
1: Okay. Okay. All right. Thank you. Thank you. Thank you. I like what he said. He said, look, let's get a professional as soon as possible. So that's an advice to you, my brother. You can speak to a professional, speak to your parents, then all of you get a professional, and then you move on from there. Hello.
3: Hello, good evening.
1: Good evening.
3: This is Michael from Pram Pram.
1: Michael from Pram Pram, let's hear you, my brother.
3: You see, with how this story goes, it looks like the boy itself didn't grow up in the same house with her, right? I think for me, seeing these things like this, I want to like maybe call one of the younger ones to really find out. Now the house, no, is this how things go? If it looks like not necessarily going to review what he has seen for the past, few days he has been observing around here, but then getting to find out if this is how the brought up was all about when he wasn't around. And you see, most of these things like this, I'm from a family of six, and I quite remember there was a particular day like that. My sister, she was in her 21 like that. So we were just in the sitting room playing games. The younger one was with her. She was like 18, I think, thereabouts. Then she just finished bathing, came to the sitting room where we were playing games. She was stark naked and was like, didn't you see my bra? You see that kind of stuff like that kind of vibe. Like, she knows that we are just the only one left at home. Everybody has gone, so probably it could be

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1: So what?

0: doing that out of it.
1: Alaj, thank you so much for joining us here on Ghana Tonight. I know that it's a very busy period for you where you are, but truly appreciate your time. First of all, just a quick update. I've just read the statement that you put out earlier today, but this happened right where you are. How has the Ghanaian community, that's the pilgrims there, also been receiving this news of the passing of one of our own?
0: Well, thank you very much for having me. First of all, it was really, really a very difficult time for us. Having prepared adequately from Ghana, we've started in Tamale and then we moved to Accra. And we just have some few days to begin the main rituals of the Hajj pilgrimage. As I'm speaking to you now, we are on our way to Mecca with the last batch of Ghanaian pilgrims who arrived in Medina couple of days ago. So he died in Mecca. He went to perform the normal thing that we all do, the circumambulation of the Kaaba. And fortunately, he fell down and he was attended to by the medical officers around the Kaaba. Then on their way to the hospital, he passed away. So as you have read the release of it, that was exactly what happened. So Dr. Usman Denemiji, who was then the doctor in charge, he is also a deputy to the main medical officer of the Hajj Board, Alhaji Abdul Samad Tanko, who is in charge of the Legon Hospital. He did everything humanly possible, but our brother could not survive. So he passed away, and fortunately, he had the opportunity of been prayed by a huge number of Muslims in the Kaaba. So he was buried just after the Friday prayers. As I'm speaking to you now, he has been buried successfully. But even before that, we communicated with the family members and they understood the situation. It's a very, very sad day, but he died on Thursday. And any Muslim knows that when you died on Thursday or Friday, it's a good news. And as you rightly indicated in the write-up, he died with the ihram, the dressing, the white that we dress to go and then perform our tawaf around the Kaaba. He died. So with this one, they will not change his outfit. And then when he's going to be buried, they will not cover his face. He'll be buried with the ihram. So every Muslim would love to have such ending in this world. But all the same, it's a sad day. We communicated with the family, the Brief family, and the Muslims who are here, who even came with him. They were very sad, but at the end of the day, afraid it has happened. There is nothing we can do than to pray for him, that Allah will forgive him his sins and grant him Jannat al-Firdaus.
1: Ameen, ameen, ameen. And we say ameen to this prayer and this wish. But how many pilgrims, Ghanaian pilgrims, are going through this ritual over the few days we have, as you are leading them there?
0: Very well. You know, our quota for this year is 6,700. But there were so many one or two things that we need to sit down to do some one or two, you know, analysis, because there are some who passed away after they were issued the visa. There were those who fell sick. There were those who had other problems. There were those who were disqualified by our medical screening. So for now, until we get to Mecca, then I'm going to sit down with the documentation officers, with the general secretary and those who are in charge of the numbers that we have, so that I can give you an authentic list of Ghanaians who are going to perform Hajj this year.
1: I see. So we're looking at over 6,000.
0: Over 6,000, exactly. Our quota was just about 5,000, you know, 790 thereabouts. But His Excellency, the President John Dramani Mahama, and our Chairman Alhaji Abdulrauf Tanko Ibrahim, they managed to communicate with the Saudi authorities, and that number was added. But as I said, it's over 6,000 now. But with Tamale and Accra, we seem to have been okay. But because of the little problem that I've just talked about, there are those who were even rejected. Their passports were rejected. The visa system at the Saudi embassy rejected them. So that is one. Number two, there are those who fell sick. As I said, there were those who also passed away. So

0: based on some of these things, you cannot really come up with an authentic number of programs who are going to participate in Hajj this year. So you give me a day or two. When I get out, I'll do the calculation and get back to you.
1: Perfect. You earlier indicated that you are moving the last batch of pilgrims to Mecca, correct?
0: Very well, because, you know, the procedure is that when you are airlifted from Tamale, they will take you to Medina. Medina, that is where the Prophet lived his life about 13 years. That was where he was buried. That is where you find the magnificent mosques. There are areas of visitation that you need to visit, and you will be taken to the historical antecedent of how the Prophet got to, you know, Medina. As we are even moving in the bus now, you can see, I mean, the distance is just close to about 438, you know, kilometers, about 278 miles, you know, from Medina to Mecca. So it gives you an idea about what the Prophet went through, the first mosque that he built. You talk about, we have also one mosque we call Qiblatain. We went to one of the battlegrounds that the Prophet fought and he was even injured, that is Al-Hud. And there are so many visitations that we need to go through all this for you to understand what the Prophet went through. The mosques, we have a special portion in the mosque called where you go and pray, and we believe that when you get to that particular spot and pray, Allah is going to forgive your sins, and then all your prayers will be accepted. The Rauda, there are so many places that we have to also visit the graveyard since it's time, and up till now, they are still burying people there. So you go to visit the place and pray for them and all that. So there are so many visitations that you do in Medina, close to about 3 days. The third day, that is those who came with the last flight, including me, today is our third day on Friday. So we are moving to, you know, Mecca. That is all the badges that came. So far, Ghana, we did almost about 17 badges with just about 8 flights in Tamale and 9 flights in Accra, you know, making 17 flights. So that is the procedure. So when you move, you get to Miqat. Miqat is where you go and change your outfits, where you're going to wear the white that we call ihram, and then you then establish your intention, because you need to start with what we call the umrah, the little hajj. So after the umrah, when you go to Mecca, you must go and perform the circumambulation of the Kaaba, that is the tawaf. When you are done, you go to Safa and Marwa. That is where our grandmother who brought about the Zamzam that all of us are enjoying, Hajara, you go and perform that one. When you are done, you come to perform 2 rakat, where Prophet Abraham and his son Ismail actually stood and then built the Kaaba. From there, you are done, and then you can go back to your hotel and redress. And then on Monday, that is the day that you have to go back and wear your ihram. Now you are going for the main Hajj. From there, you move to Mina. Mina, when you go to Mina, the next day at dawn, then you move to Arafah. Arafah is the heartbeat of Hajj. It's the fulcrum of Hajj. If you go to Mecca to perform Hajj and you fail to go to Arafah, then your Hajj will become null and void. So Arafah is the key point of Hajj. We will go there, stay there for some time. When the time is due, we then move to Muzdalifah. Muzdalifah is a nomad's land. From Muzdalifah, they will go and then go and throw stone at the devil, as it were. Symbolic walls that have been built just to throw the stone at the devil, as it were. Then from there, you come and slaughter your animal, you shave your head, and then now, Alfred, you become a solid and valid Al-Hajji, as it were.
1: And a Hajjia as well.
0: Very well.
1: Well, maybe finally, before I let you go, this is an entire experience, and with what you've detailed right there, Sheikh, the family of the deceased, Musa Sidi, 53 years of age, have they been informed?
0: That is what I do with the strategy that I adopted this year, Fred. We don't just come up with any information anyhow, and have made it possible for all my team members not to be, you know, granting interviews and what have you. It must based on the analysis, crisis management, and crisis resolution. So what happened is more or less like a crisis. We need to talk to the family members. They even access from the beginning that we should not even use his pictures. So the write-up that I did, you can clearly see that the stories that came afterwards, we did not provide any pictures. Even the gentleman who sponsored him is also called Brother Sidi from Medina. The young man is from Medina. He sponsored him. And then he told us everything about how the guy came here. So everything, we really consulted the family before everything was done, before he was buried in Makkah. So Alfred, everything is fine. In terms of communication, I have made sure that we just don't just say things anyhow. It's not about what you say, it's how you say it. You realize that this year, there is not so much fake news or maybe misconception or maybe misinformation being peddled around. I make sure that I take my time to make sure the right information will come out at the right time. You are part of those who have really, really supported the Hajj Board when it comes to communication, you know, what we have done this in regards to media relations. So Alfred, I just want to thank you and thank TV3 for the kind of support that you offered Hajj Board, because this year, everything seemed to have gone smoothly. It's all based on effective communication, PR, and diplomatic communication.
1: Assalamu alaikum, Alhaji.
0: Wa alaikum salam.
1: Thank you very much. Thank you, and we wish you well in the coming days. So we will definitely connect again. Alhaj Mohammed Amin Lamte speaks for the Pilgrims Affairs Office of Ghana, connecting with us live from Mecca, giving us updates of what has happened. They've contacted the family, how the coming days will look like as well. Thank you very much. But this is Ghana Tonight. We're going to go for this quick break. When we are back, Ghana Police Service has been giving updates of arrests in relation to the assassination of a Queen Mother. Stay with us. We'll be back shortly.

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3: 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This is Regional Hab. Communities, the people, the voices that represent them. 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
1: Well, my favorite scripture is Romans 8:28, and it says, all things work together for the good to them that love the Lord. Kwame, that is absolutely my favorite scripture.
0: Yes, your inspirational gospel mix. A moment to get inspired with the best of inspirational songs and interviews to get you prepared for the new week. Every Sunday, 8 p.m. to 10 p.m. with me, your big brother, Kwame Adu, mixing G, mixing gospel. 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
5: 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Months after the assassination of the Queen Mother of Abamba near Amanteng, shocked residents of the Atebo Amanteng district. Police have arrested suspects linked to the fatal shooting. Investigators say sustained intelligence operations led to officers being able to uncover and